0: back to Loyalist World Spotlight on 91X. You just listened to Jerusalema by Master KG, Nomsebo Zikode, and Bonaboy. Jerusalema can never get old. I remember going for Befuture event in November last year, and when the song was played, everyone lost their steez, and together we formed a groove and we started dancing to the song in unison. This is one song that brings people together with its dance move, and you know, it has lots of vibes to it. Before that, you listen to Yahoozee. This song is also very popular and it still gets people activated at a gathering, as it has this unique dance moves where you just move your hands up. And then you listen to Do Me by P-Square. P-Square, there is two brothers, they are twins, right? And their splitting came as a shock because these two make magic together, but now they sing differently. This song was so popular because of the lyrics. If you do me, I do you, man nugu verse.
1: That's my favorite part of the song.
0: Yes, like, if you do me, I do you. It means if you do something to me, I'm going to do back.
1: I mean,
0: and,
1: revenge,
0: you know, it's, yeah, it's more like, you know, we
1: no
0: cool. Yeah,
1: no
0: hard feelings. Yeah. Then we have the other one was Yuri Yuri by Brackets. It's actually a love song, very calm, sweet song. It's like the person saying Yuri Yuri is like making a description of how the heart is feeling. Like, my heart is feeling Yuri Yuri, more like very sweet. And then up next,
1: we are still going to continue with the old Afrobeat vibes. Coming up, we have Wait by DJ Neptune featuring Kiss Daniel. That one is more like is it a love song? It's kind of giving love, but it's still Afrobeat kind of love. And after that, we're throwing it back to P-Square again. This one is titled Personally. Me, I like that song because
0: it was a jam.
1: It had like a dance step to it, right? And the girl, personally, I can't remember the dance step, but if you remember it, please dance wherever you are. And right next is Show You The Money by Wizkid. This is one of those early Afrobeats that still had everybody singing along. So sit back, turn it up, and enjoy the vibes.
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0: Sounds. Welcome back to Loyalist World Spotlight on 91X. You just listened to Show Me the Money by Wizkid. I was just talking to Uju, telling her that, because one part of the song says, are you going to dance if I show you the money?
1: And she was like, she was going to dance if I show her the money.
0: And imagine. The typical me doesn't know how to dance, but if you show me the money and you show me your wallet, maybe I can consider dancing for you. And before that, you listened to Personally by P Square. And before that, you listened to Wait by DJ Neptune and Kiss Daniel. We are going to be going on a short commercial break right now, and we will be back. Don't forget, this is Loyalist World Spotlight
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2: 91X. 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
6: A few clouds tonight. Wind becoming light, a low of 11. A mix of sun and cloud tomorrow. Light winds near noon, a high for Thursday, 26. The outlook for Friday, increasing cloudiness, a high of 26.
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1: 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Now we are about to bring the banger, banger. Get your dancing shoes ready so you won't say I did not tell you on time, because we are about to play very amazing songs that would get your feet moving and your body moving. And most of the songs that we're about to play now, they already have a dance move that is associated with this music. So first on our list is Azonto by Fuse ODG and Tiffany Owusu. Then we have Kukere by Iyanyan and The Banj. Then we have Chop My Money by P-Square and Mady. Don't forget, this is Loyalist World Spotlight on 91X.

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1: Welcome back to Loyalist World Spotlight on 91X. Did you enjoy that jam? We were over here showing our producer how to make some of the moves, Azonto, Kukere, and then the upcoming ones that we're still going to play. So you just listened to Chop My Money by P-Square and Maydi. Chop My Money.
2: She has $50 to her name. Anyway, you see her, bill her.
1: Do you know what was $50 back then? Chop My Money, because I don't care. I get them plenty. And then another funny part was when they said, Mr. Maydi was singing, he said, the love I get for you and a chacking chair and chakang. Like,
2: the love I get for you is the one that I can fight and die for you.
1: So before that, you just listened to Kukere by Iyayan and the band. This is another popular song that was making people go crazy back then, and it's because of the whole dancing move where you have to move your legs to a certain way. And then before that, you listen to Azonto by Fuge ODG and Tiffany Owusu. If you notice, this episode, we are bringing new artists that you've never heard ever since we started the show, and they have very amazing
2: and
1: songs.
2: They're really danceable songs. Yeah, you know, our show is not complete without songs to dance to. Like, you have to move your
1: body. Yes, it has to hit the soul. And our producer said something. He said, like, do we notice that the songs, they sound more happy?
2: Right? And it's making me feel like maybe the artists we have now, maybe they're kind of like depressed souls, because the ones back then...
1: Example, Omalay.
2: We didn't call anybody out, please.
1: So up on our list,
2: we have Shilete, Good Life by Davido and Mafik Zolo. Mafik Zolo is a South African group, and they teamed up with her biggest one, 001,
1: Davido,
2: on this one. And right after that, we're still going to be listening to Davido, and this one is called Skeleu. I love this one. No. Anyways, I'll let you listen to it. And after Skelewu is Shake by Flavor. And after that, you're going to be listening to Shake Body by Scales.
1: Are you Shake Body?
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0: 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You just listened to Shake Body by Scales.
1: Oh yeah, Shake Body.
0: Did you shake your body?
1: Shake Body.
0: I was shaking my own.
1: Shake Body.
0: And before that, you listened to Shake by Flavor. And before that, you listened to Skelewu by Davido.
1: Yes, Skelewu. Last year, I attended his concert and I danced to that song. I still have the video on my phone.
0: One thing you should know about Uju is she's a...
1: Why are we talking about me? Please,
0: she's a dancer.
1: On,
0: she's a dancer. We're not moving on. She likes to shake her body. She likes to dance. She likes to do everything. Let me call you out. And right after that, right before that was Shelete Good Life by Davido and the South African Mafix Dolo group. I hope you enjoyed this episode we brought to you.
1: Yes, we brought lots of bangers, brought back memories for people that really know Afrobeat. You would know that this song was one talk of the town.
0: Mm-hmm.
1: It's made everywhere shake. And even to today, in gatherings, when it's being played, it gets everyone activated. And I hope you enjoyed this episode. Thank you for joining us. And this is Loyalist World Spotlight on 91X. We bring this show every Wednesday by 8 p.m. Stay tuned.
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6: 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I'm your host, Dan Politano. Paddleboy is a Canadian EDM producer whose music seeks to forge a deep connection with listeners. Inspired by icons like Kygo, Mike Perry, and Frank Walker, his music blends infectious melodies and emotional lyrics to craft a distinctive style. Hailing from Quebec, the Paddleboy's journey into EDM stems from a lifelong passion for music. This song is called Move On.

That was Never Give It Up, O Canada by the Privateers. Eddie Current's signature blend of profound lyricism and captivating musical prowess has resonated exceptionally well with indie folk, country, and Americana audiences in search of an authentic storyteller. Since he was a child, Eddie Current displays a natural inclination towards music. Playing instruments from an early age, this quickly evolved into the love of penning a new melody or lyric at any given moment. Featured at Canadian Music Week 2024 with a showcase performance and recent tour dates in Los Angeles, New York, and Atlantic Canada, Eddie's engaging live sets have been entertaining audiences all over North America throughout his Electric Minds tour. The song is called Brother Jacob.

Thank you so much for tuning in to this edition of Earshot Daily. I'm your host, Dan Politano, and that last song was mine called Love Me Like It's Something New. 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McKindred is from Grand Prairie, Alberta. Notable highlights include performing at Bear Creek Folk Festival in August 2024, sold-out shows at Better Than Fred's, rocking Juno Fest as part of the Juno Awards in 2023, and singing on the stages of Bear Creek Folk Festival in 2022 alongside luminaries like Steve Earle and the Dukes, The Trues, Serena Ryder, Blackie and the Rodeo Kings, and Corb Lund. This song is called Better.

That was Care by Princess Malia. She stands as a vibrant force emerging in the Canadian music scene. She was born and raised in Whitehorse, Yukon. Her powerful vocals transport listeners to deep and emotional places, paired with a fearless exploration of genres and unique sound. She sets herself apart, making each performance unforgettable and establishing herself as a dynamic and versatile artist in the Toronto music scene, where she is now based. I got time for one more song. This is a band called The Matinee with their song Eddie Vedder.

0: 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Thank you so much for tuning into this edition of Earshot Daily. 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
6: Hi everyone, this is Tom. Before we get started with the show, I just want to let you know that this episode was first broadcast shortly after the passing of Eddie Van Halen.
7: Welcome to Famous Lost Words. This is season number 6, ladies and gentlemen, episode 1, and boy, have we got some good stuff for you today. Tom, this is, I can't believe we've gone this long. It's amazing, and we're still talking to each other. It's fantastic.
6: Exactly. And I can't believe you've gone this long without introducing yourself. It's Christopher Ward, that's you, and I'm Tom Jokic, that's me. This is Season 6, Episode 1, and that's the good news. The sad news is that we are doing a tribute to Eddie Van Halen, who we lost just a few weeks ago. Some great stories to tell about Eddie's gift, his history, his trials and tribulations as a kid, including his experience with racism, and we'll explain more about that. We also have some great stories about him, and I have the most embarrassing personal Eddie Van Halen story. The stars of the story are Eddie Van Halen, Valerie Bertinelli, and me. And it
7: Whoa.
6: Is not good, and we were all within 6 feet of each other.
7: Okay, I haven't heard this story, so I'm
6: You
7: I'm
6: have
7: ready.
6: Not heard this story.
7: No. And Tom, I have to say off the top here, I know what a big fan of this band you are, and I
6: yes.
7: know that you will bring a certain passion to telling this story today.
6: Absolutely. Eddie Van Halen and band Van Halen meant a great deal to me, particularly through those first 4 or 5 albums. I just loved them. I loved every note on every album, and of course there are some real throwaway songs for sure, and that's one of the reasons why Eddie and Dave had the falling out that they did, which caused David Lee Roth to leave the band. But anyway, more of that yet to come. But not only that, Christopher, what else do we have?
7: We have someone that I have been waiting to hear from for a long time. He's very quiet. He's subdued in his delivery, but so fascinating for people like me who love Roy Orbison.
6: That's true. And Roy Orbison, of course, the connection between Roy Orbison and Van Halen is that Van Halen had a huge hit with Pretty Woman from 1981, 1982, from the Diver Down album when they covered Pretty Woman. All right, that's all to come on Famous Lost Words, Season 6, Episode 1. Let's get started with Van Halen. From 1978, wow, Van Halen Ain't Talking About Love from their debut album. And you can hear Eddie Van Halen's brilliance in those first few seconds right there. When that first Van Halen came out that year, 1978, it blew the doors off of everything else that was happening, and this was a virtuoso guitarist who seemed to descend from another planet. And the music, it was dark, it was gloomy, it was bright and joyful, it was all those things. And this was before David Lee Roth grew too kind of big for his spandex, and and he got...
7: I'm not going to touch that, but carry on.
6: And, you know, he became a little more clownish the more they went on, and he was always a bigger-than-life frontman, for sure. So we'll talk more about Eddie in a few minutes, including my most embarrassing Eddie story. But first, a little history.
7: Tom, Eddie Van Halen heard his brother Alex play the drum solo in Wipeout and decided that the thing he had to do was give his drums to Alex. I think
6: Perfect.
7: This worked out very, very well for rock and roll. They formed their first band when Eddie was in grade 4. They were called the Broken Combs. The band eventually became Van Halen officially in 1974, got themselves a record deal with Warner in 77, 80 million copies of records sold followed, and a spot in the Rock and Roll Hall of Fame. It is an understatement to say that Eddie was one of the most influential and highly regarded guitarists ever. Brian May of Queen called him, quote, probably the most original and dazzling guitarist in rock history. I mean, does the praise get any bigger than that?
6: Wow, that's something.
7: And here's one that was surprising to me. In 2012, Guitar World magazine named him number one on its list of the 100 greatest guitarists of all time.
6: Well, that is very interesting, Christopher, because, you know, often Jimi Hendrix is regarded as the greatest guitarist of all time.
7: Absolutely.
6: And I would say in the rock era, especially in the era where the rock guitar was kind of played in a different way, in a free form, wild, you know, with a sense of reckless abandon, I think Jimmy was the guy for that. But you know, when you hear about Eddie's technique and when you hear the effect that it had, and when you hear other guitarists analyze Eddie's guitar work, you can see why they would say that. Now, you can also hear why perhaps older rock and rollers and older rock and roll fans would say, well, wait a minute, like Jimmy was the originator of that kind of style. But there's no arguing the fact that he was a wildly talented guy.
7: Well, I think with Hendrix, you have to allow, too, that, you know, with the experience notwithstanding, he was essentially a solo act, whereas Eddie's playing was part of the overall Van Halen experience. And it's a different role, I think.
6: Yeah, for sure.
7: At any rate, the New York Times in the obituary said, and they always say Mr. Van Halen structured his solos the way Macy's choreographs its Independence Day fireworks show, shooting off rockets of sound that seem to explode in a shower of light and color.
6: Wow.
7: So, there you
6: well
7: get it from
6: done.
7: The straight press, from the gray lady, as they call the Times.
6: That's right. You know, so I had to do lots of digging to find some Van Halen audio, and I did. We have Dave, we have Alex, and we have Michael, but alas, we have no Eddie. Nevertheless, lots to discuss regarding Eddie, but first, let's have a listen to the audio that we do have.
7: Okay. Tom, in this first clip, Alex Van Halen and bassist Michael Anthony talk about the life of a rock star.
8: Quite honestly, it's you're kind of living in the gray, you know. You're not really in the studio or out of the studio or on the road or off the road, because playing music and traveling and whatnot is a lifestyle. It's not a thing that you say. You know, there's a lot of people who will walk up on stage, they'll play, and be the craziest guy you ever seen in your life. And then as soon as they get off stage, they got the three kids, the wife, the car with the little phony plastic stuff on the side and whatnot. Even during the recording process, when we record the albums, Dave will jump around. And it almost got to one point where we were going to take our lighting system into the studio just for the hell of it. Because a lot of people have asked us, when are you going to do a live album? And what it basically amounts to is each Van Halen album is practically live, because we do play it together. If we don't get it first, second, or third take, then we just don't do it.
9: We all get in one room, and Dave, of course, will be separated in another smaller, in another
10: different
9: booth.
10: We use isolation
9: video. Yeah, to sing. But we all play live in the studio, and we actually have basically the same equipment that we play live on stage with, too.
7: I know. I love the concept of bringing lights into the studio. To me, is genius. I just, like, why not have, like, smoke pots going off too, right? I mean, I suppose
6: exactly.
7: It could be a fire hazard, but aside from that.
6: Yeah. What's the worst that could happen, you know? So I'm guessing this interview is from the early 1980s, and you can tell that they love to get goofy during their interviews. But it is funny. I don't know if I've heard Alex Van Halen speak that much, and he sounds surprisingly lucid considering all the things I've read about him during this era, including the book Running with the Devil by the manager of Van Halen at the time. And boy, there was a lot to be said about everybody's experience with Van Halen at that time and the wild life that they led.
7: Well, the man and the myth here. I mean, Alex goes on and he talks about the song selection process.
8: When we get together, Ed and Dave will get together and they'll come up with some kind of musical idea, and then Mike and I will sit down on with it. And then finally, when it gets down to it, we play the stuff for Ted, who has a real critical, unbiased ear.
9: Ted
8: and right Templeman. Off the bat, right,
9: yeah.
8: Ted Templeman. And right off the bat, he will say, this one's good, this one, you know, that kind of thing. Because this album, as with the other ones, was the songs were selected out of maybe 50 songs that had been written.
7: Returning to the myth, now they address the legendary Brown M&M story.
8: What it amounted to is that Brown M&Ms just have no aesthetic value. If we ever catch one anywhere backstage, we're going to beat the out of it.
10: Still have that in your rider.
8: Yes.
9: Oh, yeah.
8: Yeah, for those people who don't know what a rider is something that you send ahead of you before you get to the show so that you can have, like, you ask for a chair so you can sit down you ask for one chair, but you better be specific, because if you don't say
10: ask for five chairs, so you can get two.
9: Well, right. plus we also feel like we're adding the economy of the nation too, because the promoter has to hire somebody and pay them to take the brown M&Ms out. So we're actually creating jobs for people too.
6: Okay, so yeah. They are laughing just a little bit too hard at that. Mm-hmm. Kind of wondering what's happening behind the scenes there and what they may have imbibed just before going on mic. But I just want to acknowledge the guy who gets the least credit for the sound of Van Halen, and he's in that clip, probably the one laughing like a fool, and that is Michael Anthony. He played bass, and he did it well. But, you know, his real legacy to the band was those incredible high harmonies, and I don't think he's been appreciated enough. Here's an example. From 1979, that's Dance the Night Away and Van Halen. Then Michael Anthony on high harmonies.
7: So, Tom, how highly regarded was Michael as a musician?
6: You know what? I haven't seen that much in the way of appreciation for him. And also, he was definitely the outsider of the group. He worked, you know, very hard to be one of the guys. But the difference between him and the other guys is, quite frankly, it seems that Michael Anthony was fairly normal. And he didn't partake on the road in a lot of the stuff, including the interaction with fans, if I may use a euphemism. And he just wanted to fit in, and he was often quite bullied by the other guys, particularly David Lee Roth. And so it's interesting, you don't hear much about his playing, but his playing was good, like at the beginning of Running with the Devil, just those pounding, kind of throbbing bass notes, and all of the stuff that he did. He was certainly very, very competent, and actually probably quite good, but I don't think he's held in high regard the way Eddie is on his instrument.
7: Well, but maybe that's the point, is that a virtuoso like Eddie needs somebody who's just going to hold down the bottom the way that Michael does. Yeah.
6: Well, the funny thing is Michael Anthony held down the bottom, but he also held up the top with those harmonies. And those are what gave the sweetness of their music. Thank you. Thank you. Sometimes they just come to me, and sometimes they work.
7: Just ahead on Famous Lost Words, more from Van Halen, along with Roy Orbison.
6: By the way, if you're enjoying the show, don't forget there are precisely 81 previous episodes of Famous Lost Words to binge on the iHeartRadio app or wherever you listen to your favorite podcasts. Included in that bunch is Stevie Nicks talking about writing one of the biggest hits from last year, Dreams by Fleetwood Mac, thanks to the viral video of the guy on the skateboard and the cranberry juice. That's episode 508. You can also hear Chris Martin of Coldplay just having a riot talking to us in 2005. That's episode 201. Plus, a very rowdy Rod Stewart chat in episode 213. If you're a Beatles fan, we have segments in 9 different episodes. So much to choose from with Famous Lost Words. Back in a sec.
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6: Welcome back to Famous Lost Words. I'm Tom Jukic with Christopher Ward as we remember Eddie Van Halen. Christopher, I still have to tell you my most embarrassing Eddie story about my encounter with Eddie and Valerie Bertinelli. But first, let's switch things over to David Lee Roth.
7: Oh, all right, I'm going to leave the room now.
6: Dave should only be taken in small doses. And we have featured these previously in a series we called The Wisdom of Dave in Season 1 and part of Season 2. And we'll just play just a few of them this time around, because while they are entertaining, as I said, they can be a bit much when they're all heard together. Christopher?
7: All right. Here's the one that gives me nightmares. Dave talks about the cover of their album, 1984.
12: Well, the cover symbolizes Van Halen. It's the little angel boy with a Pall Mall in his right hand, you know. And I can tell you what 1984 means to me, myself, personally. And that is, at exactly a quarter to midnight, I'm going to undo the button on my designer jeans with the Italian surname, and I'm going to loosen the string on my French sunglasses, you know, that you use for skiing, and I'm going to plug my all-new waterproof Walkman headphones into my compact disc player, and I'm going to tune in the stereo hookup for the cable channel that shows rock video, and at the stroke of 12, I'm going to aerobicize.
6: Oh, Dave, what a long, strange journey that was. Boy. Okay. All right.
7: Yeah. Carrying on, He talks about their biggest hit, the song Jump, and then he opines about other bands selling out.
12: It's the first tune that we've done completely on synthesizers, and that's sort of new for Van Halen. It's not instead of, it's in addition to the sound that came before. So many times you get the fat cat manager in the five-piece suit with the gold watch chain, and he sits back and says, boys, I need some more gas for the yacht. You've got to sound more like Journey. You know, and a lot of bands will rush right out and buy up all the records, all the old Eagles records, and all the old Doobie Brothers records, and all the old so-and-so's records, and they'll listen to it with a fine-tooth comb, put it under the microscope, and go, ah, I know how to sing now. You know, like that. It's not necessarily what they really want to do, but I guess it puts gas in the bends, you know. That's where a lot of musicians are coming from and headed for, the Mercedes-Benz store.
6: Van Halen, Jump, from 1984, their biggest hit and a real change of direction for the band, as Eddie Van Halen fully threw himself into learning keyboards and synths. And he did learn piano as a kid, but was also one of those guys who loved to noodle with any instrument and could master it quickly. And I know, perhaps this might be a bit of a stretch, but you know someone else who was really good at just literally picking up an instrument, going into a room by himself for half an hour, and then walking out having mastered that instrument to a degree in which he could play it with some proficiency and a lot of passion, and that was Brian Jones from the Rolling Stones. Eddie was a little bit like that, perhaps not to the same degree.
7: Well, and it did help them get to the Mercedes-Benz store, as Dave says. Right. Oh, my goodness. Dave addresses the rigors of rehearsal.
12: I'd just like to clear the air right now in that, you know, Van Halen's been together probably about 9 years, handful of years before we started making records, another handful since then. And in that whole time, say 9, 10 years, quite seriously, you know, I always make jokes and I always laugh about it, you know, and paint this glorious picture. But in fact, Van Halen has rehearsed, recorded, practiced, actually worked on the material at least, I'd say, 3, maybe 4 or 5 hours.
6: Okay, that's actually kind of funny. Okay, so at this point, you can hear how being on the road with David Lee Roth would have been fun to a point. But he was like this all the time. And it got to the point where he would want to have band meetings every day to dissect and discuss the concert from the night before. And it was totally tortuous to the other guys in the band, to the point where Eddie Van Halen wanted to actually quit the band that bore his name. But he was talked out of it. He was talked out of it, I think, by another rock star who said, dude, you can't leave your own band. You know, hang in there.
7: That's right. The band has to leave you. It's the only way that this is going to work.
6: That's right.
7: Okay, so I have to ask, what's wrong with discussing the previous night's concert?
6: Well, he was pretty brutal in his assessment of everyone else but himself.
7: Oh.
6: Imagine what we just heard, and imagine that going on for an hour and a half.
7: No, okay, I take it back.
6: Okay.
7: Right. Here Dave talks about how fame leads to slothfulness.
12: Now that Edward has a little studio in his backyard, we have even more excuse not to accomplish anything. You know, we can sit around and, you know, people don't understand, you know, life does in fact get much easier. The more money you make, the more popular the band becomes and so forth. You have a lot more excuses for not accomplishing anything. Like, for instance, now we have 16 and 24 track machines that don't work today, so we just better sit around and discuss it. And now we have guitar roadies and drum roadies and bass roadies who don't show up. It's not just the guitar player and the bass player anymore who doesn't show up to rehearsal or anything. It's the guitar roadie and the bass roadie. And of course, if they don't show up, then we have another excuse to sit around and talk about cars.
6: Okay, Dave.
7: It's pretty funny.
6: Yeah.
7: Here's a classic topic. He's talking about inspiration versus theft.
12: Oh, I like all kinds of music, and then I steal from everybody. Inspiration does not, the hand of God does not descend through the ceiling while you lay on your bed and point a big, massive finger at you and say, here, Joe, have an idea. It doesn't go like that. You have to steal it from somebody, and then you take it home and you learn it just the way it is. Then you say, well, I think I'm going to change the beginning. Since I changed the beginning, you know, why don't I change the end? And since I changed the beginning and the end, you know I got a better idea for the middle. Hey, come on, you know, Beatles, Schmeedles. So you go ahead and you change the middle, and by the time you wheel it out on stage, you know, or onto a record, put it on plastic, nobody recognizes it. In fact, you don't even recognize it yourself after the eighth time you've played it or sang it. That's where inspiration comes from.
6: So, Christopher, I actually like that clip because for as crass as Dave is, he actually describes a fairly common songwriting technique there. And Christopher, you and I have debated the value of Van Halen's music, and I know I'm more of a fan than you are, but I think that Dave wrote pretty good lyrics, especially the darker stuff like Running with the Devil, Mean Streets, Push Comes to Shove, and I think they matched up with Eddie's music so well. But even the really up-tempo stuff like Dance the Night Away, Beautiful Girls, that was just out-and-out fun. And remember, I was a teenager when these songs came out, and they sounded great and they felt great. And yes, Dave became more and more of a clown, and it showed in some of his stuff. And he always wanted to do cover versions, which Eddie did not want to do. And right. You can see how Dave's solo career didn't amount to much because he didn't have the heft of Eddie's music to ground him.
7: What are you saying, that Just a Gigolo is not a classic song? I mean,
6: well, the funny thing is, and you and I have talked about this before, is that Just a Gigolo was a note-for-note, ad-lib-for-ad-lib cover of a Louis Prima song. So yes. When you hear Just a Gigolo, you go, oh my God, that's fun, that's great. And then you hear the original and you go, gee, Dave, like, did you just learn every single breath from that and then just copy it? Because there's something far less impressive about that than if he'd been the one who was doing the boys-de-boys-de-bop-diddy-bop, like that whole stuff. Like, that's fun, but that's Louis Prima, right? Prima was the master of that. And I didn't know until I went back and heard Louis' original that Dave just literally ripped it off virtually note for note. Okay, so of course the other legacy of Van Halen was that they were the template for all of the 80s hair bands that came after them. Especially, you know, they were typically a guitarist with some great talent and a big-haired lead singer and lots of songs about girls, girls, girls. And those bands yeah. never rang true for me like Van Halen did, but I know there are a lot of people who are big fans of that era.
7: You're saying you're not a crouton? Is that what you're saying?
6: No, I am not. It took me a second to even know what a crouton was there, but yes, I figured that out. You know, there are moments when I saw the Motley Crue documentary, The Dirt, and I know that's, you know, it's an over-the-top telling of a story, but I kind of began to appreciate them just a little bit more, but I was never into any of those bands. The only band that eventually made a splash with me in terms of the honesty of their music that may have been influenced by Van Halen was Guns N' Roses, because I think they brought something else to it that wasn't just show-offy, even though they had a great presence and they had great characters in their group, or that you could visually see, Slash with the top hat, and, you know, Axl with his, you know, antics and his voice. But I think that they were a more honest band than some of the hair bands were.
7: Yeah, I'm not sure that a guitarist with great talent and a big-haired singer is enough, because by that description, Led Zeppelin are a hair band. Tom, I've heard the teenager in you coming out fantastically here today. This is good.
6: You sure have. Okay, still much more to come, including more memories about Eddie Van Halen and my slightly embarrassing story of me and Eddie and Valerie Bertinelli.
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7: Welcome back to Famous Lost Words, as we remember Eddie Van Halen.
6: Okay, so let's tell a few more Van Halen stories. First of all, I didn't really know this, but Eddie and Alex Van Halen were actually mixed race. Their mother was Indonesian, and that caused a lot of problems in Holland, where they grew up. So they moved to the States, and they were treated horribly in school. And they said that they were bullied by the white kids, and it was the black kids who stood up for them. So that was very interesting, something I didn't know until after Eddie had passed away. In 1978, this is a typical Van Halen story, and I actually like this one a lot. So Van Halen playing Summerfest in Anaheim, California, 1978. Just before they're about ready to start their set, a low-flying plane flies over the stadium and four guys jump out of the plane. The announcer says, "Ladies and gentlemen, Van Halen." Okay, and these guys drift to the ground and they land backstage. course, it wasn't Van Halen. It was four stunt guys. They land backstage, and the guys from Van Halen run on stage dressed as though they were the parachutists. Yeah. Needless to say, the crowd went bananas. That's a funny story.
7: That's really good. You know what? I'm right there for that one. That's fantastic.
6: That's great. And Christopher, you have a story too.
7: Well, when Eddie told his manager that he was going to play lead guitar on Beat It by Michael Jackson, the song from Thriller, his manager told him to at least try to get a point or a half a point in royalties, but Eddie didn't want to do it. He liked Michael too much, and he wanted to do it for free. So he probably walked away from a lot of dough. He also rearranged the song. And by the way, several people who were in the studio during Eddie's solo said that while he was playing, one of the studio speakers burst into flames. an apocryphal tale, ladies and gentlemen? Perhaps.
6: Oh, that's funny. That's funny.
7: But, you know, when you think about it, is it possible, and I'm going to say something that's just completely horrific to Van Halen fans, but is it possible that Eddie is best known for that moment in time when he did the solo on Beat It?
6: Well, I think that what it did is that definitely broadened his audience and made him more well-known. But no, I don't think that's what he's best known for, simply because of the body of work. And honestly, like, even the video for Jump, like, Jump wasn't my favorite song. To me, I liked more, you know, guitar than I did synth. But
7: right.
6: Just that video for Jump, that was huge. And that song and that album went to number one, sold millions. And I think that because they had enough hits, that he's known for just being a great guitarist. And then there's that cool thing that he also played on Beat It.
7: I think you're right. And I put it the wrong way. I guess I was thinking just in terms of, if you had to pick a moment out of his career that would be known by the most number of people, that's kind of what I meant. But, you know, you make a very good case. I do particularly remember how beloved the video for Jump was as we played it to death on Much.
6: Okay, let's finish this off just before I tell my story about Eddie Van Halen. A cool song fact, the song I'll Wait, which was actually the follow-up for Jump, was a hit for Van Halen in 1984 from that album, and it was co-written by Michael McDonald?
7: You don't know me.
6: Anyway, you can see the connection. Michael McDonald with the Doobie Brothers, and they were produced by Ted Templeman, and Ted Templeman produced Van Halen. So I think what happened is the song was partly written. They couldn't quite finish it. Ted calls up Mike, says, Mike, can you come in here, tweak this song? He did. He gets a co-writing credit. Okay,
7: wow.
6: So I'm going to tell you my Van Halen story.
7: Please.
6: It's about 1983, I think. And I'm DJing in a club in Toronto called Davy C's. Now, Davy C's is more of a bar than a club. And many nights, I'm just providing background music to all the people who are there. But there is a bit of a dance floor. And I am kind of known when I DJ as a DJ who does not stand still when he plays music. So if okay. I happen to like the song, there's a very good chance that I'm either going to be up on the stage or in the DJ area going nuts myself, or I'm going to be on the dance floor. So this was not unusual for me.
7: Right.
6: So I see, and you know, in this club, Davy C's, corner of Bay and Elm, downtown Toronto, you know, I'm working my shift, and in walk Eddie Van Halen and Valerie Bertinelli, and they sit at a table right beside the dance floor. And I lose my mind. And what I do is I think I play their cover of Dancing in the Street from the album Diver Down, because it's a really good dance song. And I went out there, and honestly, Christopher, I have no idea if there was anybody else on the dance floor, but I went out there and I danced like my life depended on it. And I was literally 3 feet away doing like twirls right in front of Eddie and Val. And in hindsight, it's funny, I've forgotten all about that story. I'd forgotten all about it until Eddie's passing, but then I remembered that had happened and how happy I was in that moment to be in the same room with Valerie Bertinelli, who I liked from One Day at a Time, and especially from Eddie Van Halen. And I do remember that they kind of looked at each other in a bemused fashion while I was going berserk on the dance floor.
7: Wow.
6: And I'm embarrassed by that fact, but I gotta tell you, even though I am embarrassed, I was very, very happy in that moment. And it was great. I'm so glad that I got to, quote unquote, meet him and that he got to see me even if you thought, like, who's this kid, right? So there you go. That's
7: I,
6: why Eddie
7: I detect more than a tiny little note of pride in this moment. But you know what? You're entitled to it. I mean, it's let's face it, death does bring back a lot of repressed memories. And
6: yes,
7: and this is one of them.
6: No kidding, huh? No kidding. Anyway, thanks. There you go. There are so many things to be said about Eddie Van Halen. There's so like there's some great videos on YouTube of him in his home studio, and you can tell that really what he wants to do is just be in his studio and play things and just experiment and have fun. And he did like touring, and trust me, he took full advantage of, you know, the rock star excess thing. But he also was a guy who was just as happy sitting on his bed and playing his guitar or learning a new instrument or working on keyboard parts or that kind of thing. Like, he would have been happy just recording, maybe playing a few shows, and then going back and noodling and finding more riffs and things to work on. He was a true musician. Eddie Van Halen, he certainly died much too young at the age of 65. Back in 2021, we invited friend of the show John Donaby to talk to us about his encounter with Van Halen in the early days. John, who passed away in early 2025, was always a great storyteller. Here's what he said. So, John, in this episode, we are looking back at the life and career of Eddie Van Halen and the influence that he had. And I know that you have an Eddie Van Halen story, and Christopher and I would love if you were to share that with us right now.
13: Yes, it was March of 1978, and Van Halen had come to town to do Massey Hall. They would come back later, but this was Massey Hall. We got a call that the interview was going to happen during drive time, and I was pretty excited about that. And they were across the street at McDonald's at Grenville and Young, and they got thrown out of there. They were causing an awful lot of noise. And then they said they were on their way up. So I put on a long record, no such thing as CDs yet for yet another year. I think it was 1984 when the CDs came out. Anyway, I come out of the elevator, or they come out of the elevator, but I'm already standing there at the doorway and screaming and yelling and laughing and zany bunch of California guys. And they happen to be gliding down the hallway. And we're all kind of looking at this going, what are they? They're not roller skates. And they were on rollerblades. Now, no big whoop today. But then this was like a California sensation. I'd never seen a pair of rollerblades. Eddie was very, very good at it, as was David Lee Roth, the craziest, I think, of them all. And they came out. Eddie was a true gentleman, a wonderful guy, came up, smiled. And I said, hi, I'm John Donaby. And he said, oh, really nice to meet you. And his brother, Alex, of course, and Michael. And I think last but not least, David Lee Roth. He was kind of consumed with it, whatever he was doing. And we talked for a while in the hallway. Didn't go over any guide. They didn't give me any guide rules about the interview, which was nice. I have had a couple of those happen in my life. But anyway, we walked and talked and got ourselves into the control room. They were so into each other, so compact, great respect. They laughed a lot. And, of course, later I would never get to talk to them again. But, you know, they obviously went on to bigger and better things after I met them, that's for sure.
6: Well, thanks very much, John, for joining us for this edition of Famous Lost Words as we remember the legacy of Eddie Van Halen.
13: My pleasure.
6: That's our conversation with the late legendary broadcaster John Donaby in 2021, talking about his encounter with the guys from Van Halen. Check out John's classic 1974 interview with John Lennon in the Famous Lost Words archives. Our show is heard as a podcast around the world and on radio stations across Canada. Up next, some archival clips from the great Roy Orbison on his unlikely climb to the top and how $8 changed his life.
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14: Pretty woman, walking down the street. Pretty woman, the kind I like to meet. Pretty woman.
6: From 1964, Roy Orbison and Pretty Woman. What a great song.
7: What a classic song. Tom, Roy Orbison was a star of the first magnitude in the early 60s, but like so many of his contemporaries, saw his career diminished dramatically by the British invasion. Now, ironically, when he was asked to go on tour with a new British phenomenon, it was the Big O, as he was known, who received a rapturous response as the opening act for the Beatles. A friendship formed on that tour and was the basis for Orbison being asked over 20 years later to join the Traveling Wilburys with George Harrison, Tom Petty, Bob Dylan, and Jeff Lynne, who became the producer of Roy's last album, the triumphant comeback Mystery Girl. Now, Roy's was a life that was marred by personal tragedy, and he died at age 52. He was shy on stage. Yeah, I know. It's amazing to think, isn't it, that he accomplished all that he did. He was shy on stage, hiding behind his dark glasses and standing almost immobile as he performed. This interview reveals the modesty of the man who was idolized by so many artists who grew up listening to him. Roy talks about appearing on radio talent shows at the very beginning of his career. So bear with us because the sound quality is not great on this one, but it's pretty short and the content is great.
15: It was actually more or less a Saturday afternoon talent show, and I showed up with such regularity that they made me part of the show. And then a talent contest when I was 10 years old, and I won half of the prize. After playing one of these school things and all, I might stop by the drugstore. It was a very small town. Someone asked me to sing, so I sang a few songs, and they passed the hat around. So one Christmas, I went to a neighbor's house, and they wanted me to sing for them. And I sang a few songs, and they passed the hat, and I think I made $8. And that was astronomical because I'd never seen over 25 cents in my life.
6: That's amazing. Such a humble start for a guy who would become such a huge star.
7: And to make any money, he had to pass the hat. So, Tom, this is odd, but when Roy finally decided he was going to quit, the hits began.
15: I was with Sun Records for a year from 56, 57, and I wasn't getting to record the things I wanted to or the way I wanted them recorded, and no communication with the owner-producer. So I just quit for a year, and the year that I quit, I wrote a song. So I didn't quit doing what I'd always done. I wrote a song called Claudette, which the Everly Brothers took on a tour. We were in Indiana. They asked me, they came up to me and said, "Do you have any songs that we could record?" I said, "I only have one song, period." So I let them have the song, and within 2 or 3 months, it had earned thousands of dollars and sold 2 or 3 million records. It made enough money for me to make a move to Tennessee from Texas. So everything is by chance, really.

0: Orbison, and it applied, for example, 50 years later when Lady Gaga was writing songs for Beyonce and Britney just before she had enough courage and money to strike out as a solo artist. So she found her initial success that way, the same way Roy Orbison did.
1: And I thought she got over her stage fright very nicely. So, okay, so this next clip is from a completely different interview, as you'll hear. Roy describes his early days at Sun Records with some pretty notable contemporaries.
2: When I first came to Memphis for Sun, Elvis had just left Sun Records, and Carl Perkins had a giant record with Blue Suede Shoes. Johnny Cash was going strong, and I cut a record called Doobie Doobie. And all of these things were our interpretations of what rock and roll should be. And there could have been some country influence in it. I don't know how much. But the style was called rockabilly for some reason or the other. But it was what we thought was pure rhythm and blues. And the recording session for Only the Lonely was arranged by Anita Kerr. And I used, in the voices, I used a fella who helped me write the song, Joe Melson, and he also did a few of the Dum Dum Dumby Doo Wah, and it was my first super big record. It was number one here, number one in England, around the world, sold about 2 or 3 million, and we thought we had something at the session. I was very excited, and If an artist ever knows that he had a hit record, well, I knew that I had one then.
3: Only the lonely know the way I feel tonight.
0: From 1960, oh, wow, that is so great. Only the Lonely by Roy Orbison. Great story about that song.
1: I love that song. That was the first Roy Orbison song I heard on the radio. Once you've heard that voice, it just stays with you forever. So here's a great story about opening for this new sensation called the Beatles.
4: Yeah, well, it was in England, and they had co-billing with me on the show because they had opened the show for a Chris Montez tour and Tommy Rowe, and then they closed the first half of the show on the second tour they were on. Then they wanted to close this one, and we were talking to each other, and they said, "Look, let's face it, you're getting all the money. Why not let us close the show?" So I said, okay, it'll be all right. And I was getting more money than they were, twice as much as they were, but it wasn't all that much anyway. And so we did tour, and I think I had, on opening night, I had 14 encores before the Beatles could get on stage. Mm-hmm. And they didn't have, well, they had a rough time of it for the first 4 or 5 minutes after I came off stage. And they were still shouting, we want Roy, we want Roy. But after that, then it was all their show. So that tour in 63, I think, made the Beatles and me internationally.
0: Such a great story. So Let's hear that same story from the point of view of an actual Beatle.
1: Okay, this is a bonus cut where George Harrison talks about the Beatles closing for Roy.
5: We did another tour straight away after that where we were top with Roy Orbison. And Roy Orbison did the spot right before us, and then we had to close. Roy Orbison, incidentally, would just kill everybody. He was the hardest person ever to follow. You know, that's even when it was Beatlemania.
0: Great stuff. You can tell that the Beatles were big fans of Roy Orbison, and they were definitely in awe of his talent.
1: Famous Last Words is written and produced by Tom Jokic.
0: Co-written and researched by Christopher Ward. Check out Christopher's excellent history of the early days of Much Music called Is This Live? Christopher is also the co-creator of our theme music, along with Rob Wells. Thank you, Rob. And I also want to give a shout-out to my friend Curtis Papetti for archival and technical support. Thanks so much, Curtis.
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6: Melanoma is the deadliest form of skin cancer. 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
3: Now that you've heard the latest episode of Famous Lost Words, we now welcome you to For the Record. 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
1: Good evening, I'm Lindsay Heron, and tonight we're going to revisit an interview I did back in November of 2019 with Bon Villain. The Toronto group stopped by our studio in the morning as they were making their way to Montreal for a show. 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From Bon Villain, here's Wind Up on 91X.

0: Hello, I'm Jared. I sing and program beats and stuff.
1: Yeah, I'm Julian, as stated, play guitar and some synths.
2: And I'm Haynes, Alex Haynes. I play guitar and, or bass guitar and synth.
3: All right, your first single, Out of Cash, released last year. How did you guys get started?
0: We were all in different bands, but within the same musical community. We share a jam space, formerly with a bunch of bands, but right now we just share with Mono Wales, that Toronto band. And all our bands exploded, and we, the pieces, became a union. Yeah,
3: Mono Wales form of guests of ours, so nice to have them mentioned again on the show. But in terms of production on this, how has it been? Did you guys have a producer you worked with?
1: We did. We worked with producer Jeff Hazen, who is a fantastic producer. He actually helped bring the song to like a whole other level for us and really pushed that bass-heavy, dark vibe.
3: Yeah, with that track, though, a darker side of electronic music for sure. But where do you think the electronic community is going in Toronto right now?
0: We definitely think it's going in a sort of more moody direction. A lot of people are discovering electronic music, and so it's not just, you know, people trying to grab a couple pop music bucks, you know what I mean? So I just think there's more artistry coming to it, and yeah, I think it's going to get darker and dirtier.
3: So what bands out of that community should we be listening to right now?
0: Well, us for starters.
1: I would check out Sam Lewis as well. We just played with him October 11th at the Rivoli. It was a great show. Who else? Yeah, I'm not 100% sure.
2: I'm blanking.
3: All right. Well, one of the bands we can all agree on is Paragon Cause, former guests of ours as well from the Ottawa band. You guys played with them last week. What do you think about their set? And this is an interesting time to talk to you about this because Paragon Cause, they've been around for a little while now, but kind of reintroducing themselves to music and electronic music. And as a younger band, what do you think of them?
1: Yeah, their sound is very unique. They're doing a similar thing to us live in terms of like not having a drummer and relying a little bit more on the electronic side of things.
2: It definitely sort of reminds me of some shoegazier stuff too, like My Bloody Valentine kind of stuff. I can see
1: the influence there.
2: Yeah, I can see an influence there, which I like.
3: All right, you guys are heading to Montreal for a show tomorrow. What gear are you using on stage?
2: So, we are very computer heavy. We play, all of our synths are on our computers, so we play stuff with, we play our synth parts with MIDI controllers. I play bass guitar and Jules plays synth. And all the vocals go through the computer too, so we have lots of like cool effects. Jared even sings the vocoder that you hear on Wind Up. He sings that live, which is pretty cool.
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0: So a remix album and an EP, what songs do you have out right now that perhaps could tell us where the direction of Bon Villain's sound is going?
1: Wind Up, definitely the most. All our new songs sort of have a grit or a realness to them. Everything, whatever emotion it is, happy, badass, or sad, or whatever, it all kind of has this edge to it that we're really excited about. Wind Up was kind of a surprise to us in terms of people digging it. We thought it was like, you know, we'll put it at the end of an EP sometime, you know, like someone will like it. But then we showed it to people and everyone was like, so this is the single, right? And we're like, oh, yes, please. So we're going to keep going in that direction because people seem to dig it.
0: Did you guys do anything musically outside of electronic music? Like, how'd you guys meet? You mentioned different bands.
2: Yeah, Alex and I have been playing together for about 10 years now. We were playing in a very different psychedelic rock-influenced six-piece rock band for the longest time in Toronto. So that was sort of where, like, I guess a little, we lean a little bit on the alt side, and then Jared was doing his own thing.
1: I was in the indiest of indie bands called Wide Eye Tour Guide. Me and a couple of buddies. Actually, the keyboardist from Mono Wales, Holly Jameson, was in that band as well. We just made the superest, indiest music ever, yeah.
2: Well, Jared started experimenting with electronic music, just prior to us sort of all getting, like, sitting down together. So the very first time that we worked on a tune together, he, like, pushed it in this very, electronic-based direction. It was really ended up working out really well.
0: From your backgrounds in other bands and different genres, what has that taught you about marketing Bon Villain?
2: Oh, we're so bad at marketing right now. I think direct fan engagement is really important. We're always really down to talk to people at our shows, keep them updated with what's going on, and just try to create those like really real and genuine relationships over time, because I think those still matter a lot to a band at any level.
0: Coming from Toronto today, though, you have quite a long road trip ahead of you. What's in the van right now in terms of what's being played?
1: Oh, we're just talking about random stuff. We all live and breathe music all the time, and whenever we're together, we like to goof, we like to gaff. You know what I mean?
2: We haven't listened to a ton of music so far on the trip, actually, which is funny. We're like running our mouths the whole time.
3: Yeah, I think we also, because we all have pretty different tastes, like sometimes the way we come together is actually just like talking, which is kind of
1: yeah. We would fight for sure. not animosity fight, but it would be like, it's my turn now kind of thing.
0: Well.
3: Anytime taste is involved, one of us is just wrong.
0: Well, from coming from different musical backgrounds, though, and different journeys in getting to Bon Villain, how do you solve conflicts in the studio?
1: We have a really simple system. If two people dislike something, it's gone. And if one person doesn't like something, we work on it until we all like on it, which makes things the worst. But then also, it's really good. It's like a interesting kind of quality control.
2: We're quite willing at any time to like drop things that aren't making us all feel really good and feel like it's really special.
0: Well, a good way to keep a band together. Once again, a Bon Villain joining us in studio, your 91X Indie Song of the Day. Their brand new single, Wind Up, safe travels as you guys head to Montreal for a show tomorrow. I'm Lindsay Heron, and thanks for listening to my 2019 interview with indie electronic band Bon Villain. Since our chat, the band teamed up with Rachel Cousins for a song called Summer Lovin', and at the beginning of this year, one of the band members took part in South African Music Week.
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0: big-name composers, but also the lesser-known, forgotten, marginalized composers and musicians, as well as new voices in the evolving world of classical music. 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
2: A few clouds tonight, wind becoming light, a low of 11. A mix of sun and cloud tomorrow, light winds near noon, a high for Thursday, 26. The outlook for Friday, increasing cloudiness, a high of 26.
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3: A mix of sun and cloud today, light winds near noon, a high of 26, partly cloudy tonight, some light winds, a low 15, increasing cloudiness tomorrow, high Friday, 26.
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5: A mix of sun and cloud today, light winds near noon, a high of 26. Partly cloudy tonight, some light winds, a low 15. Increasing cloudiness tomorrow, high Friday, 26.
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4: Weather. A mix of sun and cloud today. Light winds near noon. A high of 26. Partly cloudy tonight. Some light winds. A low 15. Increasing cloudiness tomorrow. High Friday 26.
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0: From the National Newsroom of the Canadian Press, I'm Karen Rebo. Prime Minister Mark Carney is expected to announce today the federal government strategy on artificial intelligence. Carney is slated to tour an AI institute in Toronto and meet with researchers as he unfurls the blueprint. The strategy comes as governments, businesses, and civil society navigate the rapid development of machine learning. AI Minister Evan Solomon said this week his government's new strategy will look to build trust in AI while empowering workers and helping to build Canada. A man convicted in the brutal slayings of his three young children in British Columbia nearly two decades ago has been granted a conditional discharge.
1: Alan Schoenborn was found not criminally responsible in 2010 for the stabbing and smothering of his three children at their home in Merritt, B.C. in 2008. The B.C. Review Board now says his discharge comes with several conditions. They include attending a psychiatric clinic for treatment, keeping the peace, and not possessing or using drugs or alcohol. He must also return to the Forensic Psychiatric Hospital in Coquitlam, B.C. if his mental state is called into question. Aaron Sousa, The Canadian Press.
0: A new study released today by the Canadian Climate Institute suggests Ottawa's energy deal with Alberta will do little to reduce Canada's emissions. The analysis also says the minimal benefits from the Alberta Memorandum of Understanding aren't enough to offset the prospect of increased oil production. Canadian Press reporter Lisa Laporte has more.
2: Prime Minister Mark Carney and Alberta Premier Danielle Smith signed off on a deal last month on the province's industrial carbon price. They committed to bring Alberta's market price for carbon credits to $130 per ton by 2040. The study says the system isn't designed to get market prices to that floor.
0: Alberta Premier Danielle Smith used her first public appearance in Quebec City to promote stronger economic ties between Alberta and Quebec. Smith acknowledged the differences between the two provinces, but said they should work together to build a closer economic partnership.
3: Madame Fréchette, you may see in the newspaper I coined a term for it today called Alberbec or Caberta. So that's, just an expression of, already the fact that we work together so well.
0: And anyone living in Northeast Ohio, especially along Lake Erie, knows the warmer months mean it's mayfly season, also known as midges. The swarms start to peak when it gets to be about 14 Celsius or warmer. But one dad and daughter thought they would be safe from the swarms when they boarded a roller coaster at Cedar Point. Instead, they flew straight through a swarm of midges at just over 193 kilometers per hour. Dad Tyler Fellinger says it wasn't pretty.
4: I looked over and she had it all over her. But she was cracking up at me because it was just, my face was just, it looked like a fly swatter.
0: This is the Canadian Press. In sports, the first game in the NBA Finals was a win for the New York Knicks, who beat the San Antonio Spurs on their Texas home turf in Game 1. Here's reporter Ryan Field.
5: The Knicks trailed by as many as 14 points in the second half, but they used a 22-8 run to close the third quarter, and that sparked a huge fourth quarter. Brunson had 13 of his 30 points in the fourth quarter. Knicks get the win in Game 1, 105-95.
0: In baseball action, Mauricio Dubon hit a go-ahead three-run homer in the third, and the MLB-leading Atlanta Braves beat the Toronto Blue Jays 7-3. Toronto left-hander Patrick Corbin gave up four runs on six hits in five innings. The Blue Jays, meantime, have acquired right-handed pitcher Simeon Woods Richardson from the Minnesota Twins. The 25-year-old was designated for assignment by Minnesota on the weekend. From the Canadian Press, I'm Karen Rebo.
6: 91X weather.
7: A mix of sun and cloud today, light winds near noon, a high of 26. Partly cloudy tonight, some light winds, a low 15. Increasing cloudiness tomorrow, high Friday, 26.
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Bakar alive on Quinny's new rock source 91X, like glass looking over the Bay of Quinny this morning here in Belleville. Beautiful morning for a fishing trip. 6:08. Hope you're having a good start to your Thursday so far. Currently, it is mostly cloudy and 10 degrees Celsius outside of studio here in the west end of Belleville at Loyalist College. Coming up in the next hour, a bit more about a recall, especially if you drive a truck these days. More about the Royal Military College celebrating a big anniversary this year. And that website, DuckDuckGo. But first at 6:08, the Strokes going shopping on 91X.

Windsor Duo, the Bluestones, Don't Miss on Quinny's New Rocks or Sinewin X616. And massive thank you to the Skyhawks parachute team, the Canadian Armed Forces parachute team. The Skyhawks is Canada's only military parachute demonstration team. Yesterday night at Centennial Park in Trenton on the soccer field was their season launch for 2026. Today they find themselves in Codrington at the Northumberland County Fire Mutual Aid event. They're up towards Iroquois Falls this weekend. They'll be in North Bay for Armed Forces Day towards Barrie. Back in Belleville again, if you missed their show yesterday at the Skyhawks football field in the west end of Belleville on June 25th, 6th, 7th, if you want to circle that on your calendar. But massive thanks to them. They put on a great show last night, and they had a really great crowd in Trenton, which was really nice to see. More information on the Skyhawks schedule, you can find it just by Googling Skyhawks parachute. It'll come up on the Government of Canada website, and the full schedule goes right through for them until about late September, then a special event for the Vanier Cup in November. Outside the college here, 617, the Arkells Money on 91X.

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0: Manchild High Ground on Alternative Radio 921X 623. We'll have the latest real estate numbers regionally in our 630 newscast from the Central Lakes Association of Realtors. Mixed trends really on the price side of things. Of course, more homes up for sale in this economy. But it's 623 on a national trend. And a report by the Canadian real estate company Royal LePage says U.S. originated sessions on the company's website. So people looking from the states at Royal LePage to see Canadian listings has spiked through the first half of this year, with traffic surging during periods of economic and geopolitical uncertainty. So many more people in the States looking online about Canadian properties and trying to see if they can scoop them up. The company says the first major spike to its website from U.S.-based users happened between January 11th and 17th, days after 37-year-old Renee Good was fatally shot by an Immigration and Customs Enforcement agent in Minneapolis, ICE agent. During that time, Royal LePage says traffic to its website rose 80% week over week and 65% year over year. A second spike, which set new records, occurred between April 5th and 11th, following heightened geopolitical tensions around the war in Iran. In the days leading up to the spike, Iran shot down a U.S. combat aircraft that led to a risky operation to capture a stranded crew member. That is the real-time data that Royal LePage is sharing. You can find more about this online this week. Royal LePage goes on to say traffic really spiking as more and more Americans are looking at Canadian properties.
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1: It's 10 and mostly cloudy at 6:30. Good morning, I'm Lindsay Heron. Local real estate numbers are in for May. The Central Lakes Association of Realtors says that while the number of for sale signs has increased, price trends are mixed. Last month, 222 homes swapped keys in Hastings County with an average price of $536,000, down 2% compared to April. Northumberland County had 128 home sales last month, up by 24% compared to April. The average selling price for a home was down by 2% in Northumberland County to $695,000. Home sales jumped 20% from April to May in Prince Edward County, with 40 homes sold last month. The average price tag for a home went up 14% in the county at a cost of $735,000. Over to Northumberland County, staff are still working through what to do after fire destroyed Northumberland County Public Housing Complex in Colburn at the start of this year. One resident died and 20 others were displaced as a result of the fire on January 30th at the Maple Center complex. Rebecca Snellgrove, the county's Associate Director of Housing and Homelessness, says this week that the board is expected to hear a staff report about possible rebuilding options. She says that the demand for public housing continues in Colburn and across Northumberland County. The team is looking at possibly 60 new units for housing with different layouts available. There are 1,300 households in Northumberland County on the wait list for county-supported affordable housing. In sports, the City of Belleville is hosting the Ontario AA High School Girls Soccer Championship. Over 20 teams will start competing today. The competition starts off at Marianne Sills today and tomorrow from 8 a.m. to 3 p.m. The semifinals and finals will be held here at Loyola's College in Belleville on Saturday. With close to 500 athletes in Belleville for the events, the economic spinoff is projected in the thousands of dollars. 6:32, your national headlines.
2: Now this update from the Canadian Press. CSIS and security agencies from the Five Eyes Intelligence Sharing Alliance say China is using professional networking sites to gather information. The Canadian Security Intelligence Service and intelligence agencies from the US, UK, New Zealand, and Australia released an alert about the matter on Wednesday. Natural Resources Minister Tim Hodgson says additional funding to support the Canadian forestry industry is on top of various supports announced by Ottawa for the sector since last August. He unveiled close to $130 million on Wednesday while in Langford, BC, where he was to meet with Canada's provincial and territorial ministers. And some of Canada's largest environmental groups were on Parliament Hill Wednesday to urge the Liberal government to reverse course on what they're calling rollbacks of environmental policy. From the Canadian Press, I'm Lisa Laporte.
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0: Canadian LA band, the Darcys, are a good time on Alternative Radio 91X. If you're in a vehicle right now, particularly a Chevrolet or a Toyota, listen up. 636, if you have missed it earlier on this week, and two separate recalls issued by different manufacturers, more than 17,000 vehicles are being recalled in Canada for possible defective airbag inflators and engine problems. So GM is recalling more than 200 vehicles, saying the side curtain airbag inflators could suddenly deploy, posing a risk of injury. On certain trucks, the side curtain airbag inflators could be defective as a result, of course, you know, heightened issues with crashes and things like that, if that becomes a case. So the affected models for the recall on this airbag defect are the 2018 Chevrolet Silverado, the 2019 Chevrolet Silverado HD, the GMC Sierra 2018, and the GMC Sierra HD 2019. GM says that they will advise owners by mail to take their truck to the dealership to get that airbag module replaced and things like that. Now, Toyota is also recalling nearly 17,000 vehicles this week because the engines may not have been manufactured correctly. As a result, the vehicles could stall while being driven, increasing risk of injury for those inside. And as a result, metal debris could cause the crankshaft bearings to fail. And if this happens, the engine may run rough or may not start. The affected models on the vehicle recall through Toyota are the 3.4 twin-turbo engine models. So the models are the 2024 Lexus GX550, the 2023-2024 Lexus LX600, and the 2023-2024 Toyota Tundra, which is very popular on the roads here in Quinte. So two recalls to share regarding GMC trucks and Toyota models as well in the Lexus and the Toyota Tundra side of things.
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0: Well, at this point, another good day for the Skyhawks to jump towards Codrington. 6:39, a mix of sun and cloud does continue, very much like yesterday. High of 26 today, UV index very high at 9. Tonight, partly cloudy, low of 15. Friday, tomorrow, mix of sun and cloud, high of 26, humidex at 30. Saturday, cloudy, chance of showers, high of 23. Sunday, mix of sun and cloud, chance of showers, high of 24. So if you love the warm weather, enjoy today and tomorrow while you can. Outside Loyalty off of Walbush Loyalist Road in the west end of Belleville, 640, mostly cloudy and 10 on 91X.
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of 99.99% pure silver. On the side features the RMC clock tower. Other side features a portrait of King Charles III. So the Royal Military College goes on to say they've had 6,500 of these produced through the Ontario or Royal Canadian Mint. And more information on this, purchasing through it, you can get your hands on it through the Royal Canadian Mint website. But the cost is coming in at $240. But that is the RMC new $20 coin commemorating their 150th anniversary this year. 6:45, this next artist will be in Campbellford at the West Bend Theatre in July. We will do a ticket giveaway that month for tickets to his show. Ace Anabi, home on 91X.

0: We have quitting artist Jack McAvoy, Days Left on Alternative Radio 91X, 652. Well, you can find him out performing live at acoustic bars across the summer region and the Quinn region. Lots of interesting discussions are happening online about what's happening this summer with Google's AI search announcement. So American search company DuckDuckGo saw a surge in users following Google's AI search announcements, and the company is trying to capitalize on an anti-AI sentiment at this point. So last month, Google hosted its annual I.O. Developer Conference in California, where it unveiled tons of AI tools and features. Some of these were standalone, but many are integrations into Google's existing products. More notable was the focus on AI search, which struck a chord with frustrated users. And seeing there's a growing sentiment that Google search has gotten worse in recent years, and the AI features certainly aren't helping. So DuckDuckGo says that over 6 days following Google's AI search announcements, it saw a surge in installs of its app and its visit to its AI-free search page. App installs jumped 18% week over week, peaking at nearly 30% on May 25th. Furthermore, DuckDuckGo says their iOS-led all platforms was 33% week over week growth, and the peak at about 70% on May 25th. So you can visit DuckDuckGo's AI-free search page to learn more, but really seeing a boost, many people wanting to install these guys rather than kind of the AI-powered Google, which is getting more powerful all the time.
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0: 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Well, 6:54 coming up after the 7 o'clock news this morning. Thanks for being here. Gorillaz, 5440. The Beaches are back again. Also chatting a bit more about Pride, what's happening in the Big Quinny if you've missed the announcement, and a bit more about the Snowbirds. But first, 6:54, Bedouin Soundclash. They were just in Kingston last weekend. Shine on 91X.

0: From the National Newsroom of the Canadian Press, I'm Karen Rebo. Toronto will host Prime Minister Mark Carney today as he unveils his government strategy on artificial intelligence. The PM is also slated to tour an artificial intelligence institute in the city and meet with researchers. AI Minister Evan Solomon said this week Ottawa's new strategy will look to build trust in AI, empower workers, and help build Canada. The government has said new privacy and online safety laws will be an important element of building that trust. A BC man convicted in the brutal slayings of his three young children in 2008 has been granted a conditional discharge. The BC Review Board says Alan Schoenborn is to attend a psychiatric clinic and return to the Forensic Psychiatric Hospital in Coquitlam if the board so orders. He must also report any intimate relationships and not possess or use any weapons or drugs. Schoenborn was found not criminally responsible in 2010 for the stabbing and smothering of his children, aged 5, 8, and 10, at their home in Merritt. RCMP in northeastern Saskatchewan say their hunt is back on for a suspect in this week's deadly shooting on a remote First Nation. Mounties arrested two people late Monday, hours after officers found two people had been shot at a home in Pelican Narrows. A 28-year-old woman died at the scene, and an injured man was taken to hospital. Both suspects have since been released without charges. Chief Peter Beattie of Peter Ballantyne Cree Nation says the community needs emergency safety supports from government.
1: It's been very traumatic for the community and our members that live there. They are still, a lot of them are in fear.
0: Vice Chief Justin Helcrow says news the shooter is still on the loose is disheartening. A new study by the Canadian Climate Institute suggests Ottawa's energy deal with Alberta will do little to reduce Canada's emissions. The analysis out this morning also says the minimal benefits from the Alberta MOU are not enough to offset the prospect of increased oil production. It's mainly because of inefficiencies in the changes to Alberta's industrial carbon pricing system. Canada's Natural Resources Minister says when it comes to trade, Canada's forestry sector is the canary in the coal mine as it faces structural challenges that go beyond Trump-era tariffs. Tim Hodgson was in Langford, B.C. yesterday to meet with provincial and territorial forest ministers, and he unveiled $130 million in funding for 56 forestry-related projects across the country. He also released a report suggesting homegrown problems such as unstable access to fiber are also threatening the industry. He said the funding is on top of the $2 billion in supports Ottawa has already announced since August to help the sector remain competitive in the face of U.S. tariffs. This is the Canadian Press. In sports, the New York Knicks winning streak lives on, and they struck first in the NBA Finals. Jalen Brunson scored 30 points, and the Knicks erased a 14-point second-half deficit to beat the San Antonio Spurs in Texas, 105-95. New York has won 12 consecutive playoff games. In the WNBA, the New York Liberty beat the Toronto Tempo 97-82 Wednesday night for a third straight win. The loss dropped the Tempo to a 5-5 record. In baseball action, the MLB leading Atlanta Braves beat the Toronto Blue Jays 7-3. And Canada's last hope for a singles title at this year's French Open is over. Montreal tennis star Félix Auger-Aliassime lost in men's quarterfinal action in four sets Wednesday to Italy's Flavio Cavoli. Ottawa's Gabriela Dabrowski and her American partner Evan King will play for the mixed doubles championship today. From the Canadian Press, I'm Karen Rebo.
2: Good morning. The forecast for Belleville, mix of sun and cloud, high of 26. Tonight, partly cloudy, low of 15. Friday, tomorrow, June 5th, already a mix of sun and cloud, high of 26. Humid exit 29. Saturday, mixed kind of sun and cloud, chance of showers, high of 23. Much the same for Sunday as well. So cooling off this weekend. Outside the college here, 7:05, mostly cloudy and 10 on 91X.
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Gorillaz featuring Tame Impala, New Gold on Kuwaiti's new rock source 91X. Lindsay here, 708. Thanks for being here today. Really appreciate it. Coming up in the next 20 minutes, more from the beaches, Elastica, and a bit more about Pride events in the Bay of Kuwaiti. Things are changing a little bit, and the focus is on Picton this year. But first, 709-5440, running for the fence on 91X.

With two shows in Picton this summer, one of which is sold out, Juno Award-winning Toronto band The Beaches. Should Have Known Better on Quinny's New Rock, Source 91X, 716. We will have an interview next week with Maggie, who's the chairperson of the Bay of Quinny Pride team. Essentially, since June of last year, they've become a full non-for-profit, and they want to be a regional group, Bay of Quinny Pride, although they will support, you know, specific municipal and city chapters like the Belleville chapter and things like that. So long story short, their goal is to have Bay of Quinny Pride events every June move to different locations across the broader Bay of Quinny region. So this year is kind of the first year they've done this under the new format. So instead of having a Bay of Quinny Pride Parade in Belleville like we've had for years in the past, they're going to move everything and focus everything on Saturday, June 20th in Picton. Picton will be hosting the Pride Parade. There'll be a Pride in the Park event at the Crystal Palace in Picton that afternoon. And then big celebrations happening with drag performances at Base 31 that night as well. That Base 31 event ticketed, you can find everything on their website. But aside from that, everything else outside of that is free, including the parade and the Pride in the Park event. More details on this, BOQ Pride on Instagram and Facebook, the best place to go. As for other events happening in Warkworth, there's a big event, Magic in Warkworth Pride Night, happening this weekend. The Napanee Pride Parade was last weekend, but that is kind of your update overall. So Maggie will be joining us next week on Max Music Morning to share more on that and kind of how they're going to rotate things every year from now on. 717 Elastica, Car Songs on 91X.

Morning essentials, breakfast, coffee, the weather, and heaps of new rock. 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

0: With a new album out on July 24th, that was New Orleans band The Revivalists there with Heart Stop on Quinny's New Rock Source 91X. 724 is The Revivalists. Get ready for a show in Toronto at the RBC Amphitheatre on September 30th. In the short term, there's a bit of buzz about what could be coming as a part of a group that is trying to keep Canada's iconic military aerobatic team, the Snowbirds, keep that team still going as they transition to these new planes. You might have heard earlier on, just last week, the Canadian government announced that, you know, these old planes that they've been flying for quite some time are set to be retired. And with that, there's going to be a pause with the Snowbirds scheduled next year and maybe the year after as they get ready for these new modern planes to come online and they use those. So in the short term, though, the Snowbirds Alumni Association has launched a new national campaign aimed at keeping Canada's iconic military aerobatic team in the skies during the transition to new aircraft, so not a pause like the government has proposed. So the No Pause, Keep the Snowbirds Flying campaign comes after the federal government and Royal Canadian Air Force announced that the Snowbird operations will pause at the end of this year when the aging CT-114 Tudor fleet is officially retired. While recognizing the challenges facing the Canadian Armed Forces, including personnel shortages and maintaining older aircraft, the association believes there are practical solutions that would allow the Snowbirds to continue flying at a reduced capacity. So board chair and former Snowbirds commanding officer, Lieutenant Colonel Daryl Schenk, goes on to say that this campaign is encouraging decision makers to consider transitional options that preserves the team's expertise, public outreach, and inspirational role. The association points to the Royal Air Force's Red Arrows as an example. The British team recently reduced its display formation from 9 aircraft to 7 while managing its own operational transitions. So that is the latest. For more than 55 years, the Snowbirds have performed for over 150 million spectators across North America, becoming one of Canada's most recognized national symbols. So the campaign has launched now, trying to keep the Snowbirds in the skies as the transition continues.
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0: Well, municipal election year is this year in October. Port Hope already thinking about boundary changes and what to do as the election season will continue. But first, 727, we'll get more into that after your newscast. But leading into all that, Switchfoot from San Diego, Absolution on 91X.

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1: It's 13 and partly cloudy at 7:31. Good morning. I'm Lindsay Heron. More details have been released about a coach bus fire Tuesday night on Highway 401 in the Brighton area. Brighton Fire Chief Gene Thompson says that crews were called after the bus caught fire on Highway 401 westbound Tuesday night. The coach bus was carrying 15 reservists from the Canadian Armed Forces who were returning home from a trip to Latvia. Everyone was able to escape the bus uninjured before fire crews arrived, including the driver. Thompson says that an OPP officer in the area happened to pull over the bus over issues that could be seen around the brake area. The bill for St. Patrick's Day celebrations and special constables was front and center at the Kingston Council meeting this week. Kingston police revealed that keeping an eye on St. Patrick's Day celebrations University District resulted in a smaller policing bill for the city compared to previous years. The cost dropped to 40%, with Kingston police citing fewer major incidences and better crowd management. The total cost of this year's celebration for Kingston police came in at $54,000. The mayor of Alnwick Caledwin Township is asking residents to follow the facts rather than hearsay on social media. Mayor John Logal has issued a statement this week after misinformation and unverified claims appeared on social media regarding the town's tax rate bylaw this year. Logal says that the bylaw does not represent a new budget or an increase budget, what council approved earlier this year. Logal adds that staff reviewed the tax calculations and confirmed at a special council meeting last week that June tax bills accurately reflect the approved budget. Those with questions are being encouraged to contact staff directly. In sports, the City of Belleville is hosting the Ontario AA High School Girls Soccer Championship. Over 20 teams will start competing today. The competition starts at Mary Ansel's Park today and tomorrow from 8 a.m. to 3 p.m. The semifinals and finals will be held here at Loyola's College on Saturday. With close to 500 athletes in Belleville for the events, the economic spinoff is projected in the thousands of dollars. 7:33 are national headlines.
2: Now this update from the Canadian Press. Toronto will host Prime Minister Mark Carney today as he unveils his government's strategy on artificial intelligence. Carney's also slated to tour an AI institute in the city. AI Minister Evan Solomon said this week Ottawa's new strategy will look to build trust in AI while empowering workers and helping to build Canada. A BC man convicted in the brutal slayings of his three young children in 2008 has been granted a conditional discharge. The BC Review Board says Alan Schoenborn is to attend a psychiatric clinic and return to the Forensic Psychiatric Hospital in Coquitlam if the board so orders. Schoenborn was found not criminally responsible in 2010 for the stabbing and smothering of his children at their home in Merritt. And a new study by the Canadian Climate Institute suggests Ottawa's energy deal with Alberta will do little to reduce Canada's emissions. From the Canadian Press, I'm Karen Rebo.
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0: Toronto Trio featurette there with Animal on Alternative Radio 91X 737. Well, municipal elections across Ontario will be held on October 26th. Nomination period continues to be open right through until August. Now, Prince Edward County has cleared the way to have a question on the ballot for Prince Edward County residents in this municipal election. Ask them about the number of councillors, representation, boundaries, and things like that. That discussion's been going on for at least 15 years at this point. But over further west of us in Port Hope, they've got the ball rolling a little bit faster. So a consultant hired to study and recommend an alternative to Port Hope's current two-ward election system is suggesting it be split into three wards while maintaining much of rural-urban split. So an evenly represented three-ward system, according to the 71-page report compiled by Watson and Associates, goes on to say would provide a more balanced accommodation of urban and rural interests and establishes a consistent and adaptable foundation for effective council governance as municipalities continue to evolve. Specifically in Port Hope, it's getting a lot more urban than it was, let's say, the last 8 years ago. The firm also suggests council in Port Hope nicks the notion of making the deputy mayor's position an elected one going forward. Currently, the position is rotated through elected council members every year. So the report is expected to be presented to Port Hope Council at a special meeting shortly. And if any of the recommendations are accepted, they would not go into effect until the 2030 municipal election. Too much time has passed to get it in place before this year's election in October. So that is the update with Port Hope. They have had a two-ward system for the last 25 years, but the ball really rolling now as to better representation for folks, especially in an ever-growing, expanding downtown area.
1: It'll be an unforgettable night of fun and games with Betty Baker's Drag Bingo.
0: Drag bingo?
1: Yeah, performances by three local drag stars that are campy, dancey, and hilarious. And six games of bingo with fabulous prizes to be won.
0: So, drag stars and bingo?
1: Exactly. Whether you go for the drag or go for the bingo, everyone's a winner.
0: I'm in.
1: Betty Baker's Drag Bingo, an evening you won't forget. This Sunday, 6 p.m. at the Marble Arts Centre in Tweed. 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
0: Well, we're dancing into another warm day, and Lake Ontario is surprisingly warmer than expected. I was hopping in yesterday. 7:40, a mix of sun and cloud continues, high of 26. Tonight, partly cloudy, low of 15. Friday, tomorrow, mix of sun and cloud, high of 26, humidex at 29. Saturday, cloudy, chance of showers, high of 23. Chance of showers continue for Sunday, but a high of 24. Outside Loyalist here, 7:40, mostly cloudy and 13 on 91X.
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And that more information on public beach monitoring can be found now exclusively on the Southeast Public Health website. You can specifically click what's the status on beaches in Hastings and Prince Edward, in Kingston, Frontenac, Lennox, and Addington, and Leeds and Grenville, Lennox counties. Everything is posted there. Health Unit reminding folks that if you've had heavy rain in your area in the last 24 to 48 hours, bacteria levels will be higher and therefore swimming is not recommended. If you can't see your feet at adult's waist depth, bacteria levels may be higher and swimming is not recommended. So the beach monitoring has started with public health units. They do water samples. Depending on kind of the history of the body of water, sometimes sampling is done once a month, sometimes it's done once a week. Monitoring has started right through from early June now, right through until Labor Day. Broadly speaking, everything is pretty well green here in Hastings and Prince Edward counties. Couple of statuses that have not had results in. Results are still pending. But more information if you do find yourself at a beach, always worth double checking things like this. The Southeast Public Health Unit website. As for Ontario Parks, provincial parks like Sandbanks and Presque Isle, you can find things directly on their websites as well. But with kind of a local lakeside, Southeast Public Health Unit website is your place to go. 746 Blues Traveler, run around on 91. Next.

0: very passionate fans about campus radio across southeastern Ontario. Stuck on Planet Earth from Toronto, High Vibration and Alternative Radio 91X 754. One of the bigger topics in the news regionally, of course, is this also high-speed rail proposal the government wants to do. And it has now entered the cultural discourse with a new play out of all things that features the infrastructure project and its potential impact on rural communities. So this play is being done by the Rideau Players. They're based out of Delta, Ontario, which is kind of east-ish of Westport, so northeast of us, essentially. Long story short, the Rideau Players are midway through a run of a play called Spectres and Speed Trains, an original play based around Aalto's public engagement process about the high-speed rail project, which has been fiery, to say the least, here in the Bay of Quinte. Tara Lynn Carr, the playwright and longtime homeowner in Rideau Lake Township, goes on to say that she thinks that arts are always reflections of what's the center of a heart in a community, and certainly many people are very passionate, both for and against this Aalto high-speed rail project. So she goes on to say the play is described as comedy of chaos, based around public information sessions at the Delta Old Town Hall, which also serves as a play's venue. The community response to a representative from the Crown Corporation, the play's villain, accidentally awakens the spirit of Elizabeth Barnes, the Witch of Plum Hollow, who was also well-known seer and fortune teller in the mid-19th century. So a bit of real history and also modern discussions. Once again, this is the Aalto high-speed rail proposal based theme play called Spectres and Speed Trains. Continues up in Delta, Ontario, if you want to make a trip just north of Kingston this weekend.
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0: Well, thanks for listening. I appreciate it. Lindsay here, coming up after 8 o'clock national headlines, your 91X Indie Song Pick of the Day, and the Flying Banana is officially here in Quinte West. We'll get more into that story if you haven't been caught up yet, but it's 757 Somber Homewrecker on 91X.

0: From the National Newsroom of the Canadian Press, I'm Karen Rebo. Toronto will host Prime Minister Mark Carney today as he unveils his government strategy on artificial intelligence. The PM is also slated to tour an artificial intelligence institute in the city and meet with researchers. AI Minister Evan Solomon said this week Ottawa's new strategy will look to build trust in AI, empower workers, and help build Canada. The government has said new privacy and online safety laws will be an important element of building that trust. A BC man convicted in the brutal slayings of his three young children in 2008 has been granted a conditional discharge. The BC Review Board says Alan Schoenborn is to attend a psychiatric clinic and return to the Forensic Psychiatric Hospital in Coquitlam if the board so orders. He must also report any intimate relationships and not possess or use any weapons or drugs. Schoenborn was found not criminally responsible in 2010 for the stabbing and smothering of his children, aged 5, 8, and 10, at their home in Merritt. RCMP in northeastern Saskatchewan say their hunt is back on for a suspect in this week's deadly shooting on a remote First Nation. Mounties arrested two people late Monday, hours after officers found two people had been shot at a home in Pelican Narrows. A 28-year-old woman died at the scene and an injured man was taken to hospital. Both suspects have since been released without charges. Chief Peter Beattie of Peter Ballantyne Cree Nation says the community needs emergency safety supports from government.
1: It's been very traumatic for the community and our members that live there. They are still, you know, a lot of them are in fear.
0: Vice Chief Justin Helcrow says news the shooter is still on the loose is disheartening. A new study by the Canadian Climate Institute suggests Ottawa's energy deal with Alberta will do little to reduce Canada's emissions. The analysis out this morning also says the minimal benefits from the Alberta MOU are not enough to offset the prospect of increased oil production. It's mainly because of inefficiencies in the changes to Alberta's industrial carbon pricing system. Canada's Natural Resources Minister says when it comes to trade, Canada's forestry sector is the canary in the coal mine as it faces structural challenges that go beyond Trump-era tariffs. Tim Hodgson was in Langford, BC yesterday to meet with provincial and territorial forest ministers, and he unveiled $130 million in funding for 56 forestry-related projects across the country. He also released a report suggesting homegrown problems such as unstable access to fiber are also threatening the industry. He said the funding is on top of the $2 billion in supports Ottawa has already announced since August to help the sector remain competitive in the face of U.S. tariffs. This is the Canadian Press. In sports, the New York Knicks' winning streak lives on, and they struck first in the NBA Finals. Jalen Brunson scored 30 points, and the Knicks erased a 14-point second-half deficit to beat the San Antonio Spurs in Texas, 105-95. New York has won 12 consecutive playoff games. In the WNBA, the New York Liberty beat the Toronto Tempo 97-82 Wednesday night for a third straight win. The loss dropped the Tempo to a 5-5 record. In baseball action, the MLB leading Atlanta Braves beat the Toronto Blue Jays 7-3. And Canada's last hope for a singles title at this year's French Open is over. Montreal tennis star Félix Auger-Aliassime lost in men's quarterfinal action in four sets Wednesday to Italy's Flavio Cavoli. Ottawa's Gabriela Dabrowski and her American partner Evan King will play for the mixed doubles championship today. From the Canadian Press, I'm Karen Rebo.
2: A mix of sun and cloud again for June 4th, high of 26 today. Tonight, partly cloudy, low of 15. Friday, tomorrow, mix of sun and cloud, high of 26. Humidex pushed up to 30 again tomorrow. Saturday, a mix of sun and cloud. Chance of showers, high of 23. Chance of showers as well on Sunday with a high of 24. Outside Loyalist today, 804, mostly cloudy and 17 on 91X.
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Barnes Courtney Supernatural on Quinny's new rock source 91X 807, your brand new indie song pick of the day. More about the flying banana that just arrived and a new hockey book here in Belleville. First 807, the Black Keys on tour across Canada with Prince Edward County artist Jeremy Albino opening up for them on his first major arena tour. The Black Keys, You Gotta Lose on 91X.

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1: Is from Winnipeg artist Alexa Dirks, who goes under the stage name Begonia. Perhaps you remember her viral moment with Bahamas at the Juno Awards. Now, her album Fear was longlisted for Polaris Music Prize in 2020 and was nominated for a Juno Award. The latest single from her album Fantasy Life, here's Begonia with Hotter Than the Sun on 91X.

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0: Canadian band Three Days Grace don't want to go home tonight on Quinny's New Rock Source 901X 823. The Flying Banana, officially home at the National Air Force Museum of Canada. The National Air Force Museum of Canada has announced in a statement that they have acquired a CH-125 helicopter, commonly known as the Flying Banana. You can find pictures on social media today. Just arrived. Restoration time timeline still not listed yet. But the museum says in a statement that they accepted the delivery of the Vertol Canada CH-125 workhorse from the BC Aviation Museum in British Columbia, Saanich area. So the single-engine tandem rotor helicopter was first acquired by the RCF in 1954 and remained in service up until 1973. The helicopter would transport personnel, equipment, and supplies to remote radar sites across the country. After supporting transport operations, the helicopters were transitioned to search and rescue roles up until they were replaced by the CH-113 Labrador. The museum's newly acquired CH-125, the Flying Banana, is wearing its original paint scheme and tail number 9641, but not much more. It's in rougher shape. It's going to take a while to restore it, but once again, the Flying Banana officially has arrived at the National Air Force Museum of Canada.
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0: Your news headlines coming up, more from Cameron Whitcomb and a new hockey book that has landed. But first, 825 Dirty Heads, one of those days on 91X.

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1: It's 17 and cloudy at 8:28. Good morning. I'm Lindsay Heron. More details have been released about a coach bus fire Tuesday night on Highway 401 in the Brighton area. Brighton Fire Chief Gene Thompson says that crews were called after the bus caught fire on Highway 401 westbound late Tuesday. The coach bus was carrying 15 reservists from the Canadian Armed Forces who were returning home from a trip to Latvia. Everyone was able to escape the bus uninjured before fire crews arrived, including the driver. Thompson says that an OPP officer in the area happened to pull over the bus after issues could be seen around the brake area. Staff are still working through what to do after a fire destroyed Northumberland County public housing complex in Colburn at the start of the year. One resident died and 20 others were displaced as a result of the fire on January 30th at the Maple Center complex. Rebecca Snellgrove, the county's associate director of housing and homelessness, says this week that the ward is expecting a staff report about possible rebuilding options. She says the demand for public housing continues in Colburn and across Northumberland. The team is looking at possibly 60 new units for housing with different availability layouts. There are 1,300 households, though, in Northumberland County on the wait list for county-supported affordable housing. Local real estate numbers are in for May. The Central Lakes Association of Realtors says that while the number of for sale signs has increased, price trends are mixed. Last month, 222 home swap keys in Hastings County with an average price of $536,000, down 2% compared to April. Northumberland County had 128 homes sold last month, up by 25% compared to April. The average selling price was also down 2% by roughly $695,000. Home sales jumped 20% from April to May down in Prince Edward County, with 40 homes sold last month. The average price tag, though, up 14% at $735,000. In sports, the city of Belleville is hosting the Ontario AA High School Girls Soccer Championships. Over 20 teams will start competing today. The competition starts at Mary Ensel's Park in the west end of Belleville this hour and tomorrow from 8 a.m. to 3 p.m. The semifinals and finals will be held here at Loyola's College on Saturday. With close to 500 athletes in Belleville for the events, the economic spinoff is projected in the thousands of dollars. 8:31, your national headlines.
2: Now this update from the Canadian Press. The Prime Minister is expected to download his government's strategy on artificial intelligence today. Mark Carney will be in Toronto, where he will tour an AI institute and release his blueprint. A BC man convicted in the slayings of his three young children in 2008 has now been granted a conditional discharge. Alberta Premier Danielle Smith says her province and Quebec have a long-standing relationship when it comes to trade, and they can rely on each other while facing uncertainty from the United States. Meanwhile, U.S. President Donald Trump says he will nominate Todd Blanche to serve as Attorney General, tapping his former personal attorney who has pursued Trump's agenda while leading the Justice Department in an acting role. And the poetry editor of the New Yorker magazine has won this year's Griffin Poetry Prize. From the Canadian Press, I'm Naira Ahmed.
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0: Juno Wardwood or Cameron Whitcomb there, Kingdom of Fear and Alternative Radio 91X, 8:35 from the Book World. Fantastic news locally, especially if you're a hockey fan. Belleville Senators promoting this, as well as a longtime photographer, journalist, and Belleville-based author, Aaron Bell, who spent years covering as a photographer the old OHL Bubble Bulls team, has compiled a brand new book. There was a launch event earlier this week on Tuesday, really exploring the history of junior hockey, specifically in the city of Belleville. So it features unique stories and archival photographs from the early days of the Belleville Junior Bobcats right through the Belleville Bulls era in the OHL, and then, you know, a variety of features of stars with the Belleville Senators in the AHL and things like that. So it also has extended coverage of the 1999 OHL Championship Belleville Bulls team and the 2008 team that went to the Memorial Cup. More information on this, you can find it online this week on social media on Aaron Bell's Facebook page, but essentially copies can be found online at hockeydocs.com/Belleville. And more information on that, you can find it online, but great news from Aaron Bell this morning.
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0: Well, a nice day to bring out the radio on the back patio. 8:37, a mix of sun and cloud continues. High of 26. UV index very high today at 9, so bring that sunscreen and a hat, keeping the shade in the peak sun hours. Tonight, partly cloudy, low of 15. Friday, mix of sun and cloud, high of 26. Humidex at 30 tomorrow again. Saturday, cloudy, chance of showers, high of 23. Sunday, mix of sun and cloud, chance of showers, high of 24. Outside Loyalist here in the west end of Belleville, 8:37, mostly cloudy and 17 on 91X.
4: Hello, how are you? I hope I find you well from wherever you are listening. This is Melissa's Positive Vibes Time, and I'm your host, Melissa Marshall. I want to start off with a positive quote. You don't always need a logical reason for doing everything in your life. Do it because you want to, because it's fun, because it makes you happy. After having a busy day or competing with a busy schedule, it is important to take the time to self-reflect on the importance of taking care of yourself mentally and physically. So have that nice cup of coffee or warm tea during the day. It only takes a few minutes and breathe. Close your eyes, take a deep breath, and count slowly. 1, 2, 3, 4, 5. Think about your favorite dream vacation, or journal positive quotes, or just smile, because laughter is the best medicine. It is also good to set positive goals for the week, month, and year. A weekly goal could be going for a walk on the weekend. A monthly goal could be taking a new hobby. A yearly goal could be what things you want to do for your birthday. It is also important to complete daily tasks and to complete your goals of the day. It keeps you focused, organized, and prepares you for the next day. Planning to keep things in practice and prioritize helps to reduce stress, sleep better, and have stamina throughout the day. And of course, keeping a positive attitude on a consistent basis. Have an awesome day, and remember, you are loved. Someone is thinking about you and cares about you.
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With their next show in Austin, Texas on Monday with Broken Social Scene and Stars, as those three bands continue to tour all summer long, both south and north here in the border. That was Metric, Victim of Luck on Quinny's New Rockstars 91X, 843. We're so lucky to have teachers, especially passionate teachers in this end of Ontario. And no surprise, a teacher with the Algonquin Lakeshore Ontario English Catholic Teachers Association has donated $10,000 of their own money to go towards the local Catholic School Board's Education Foundation, really assisting students and families facing financial hardships through kind of short-term grants and things. So the donation will help the foundation continue supporting families across communities served by the Algonquin and Lakeshore Catholic District School Board. The association representing education workers goes on to say the teacher wishes to remain anonymous, but the donation will go a long way as they're getting ready for their big foundation golf tournament on August 13th as well. So once again, that is the update there. $10,000 for that Algonquin Lakeshore Catholic District School Board Education Foundation grant. 844, gentlemen, husbands out of Toronto, Wandering Eye on 91X.

0: Hey, I'm Quincy Band, son of time, T-Y-M-E, with Changes on Quincy's New Rock Source 91X 851. Changes are coming to the Belleville Pregnancy and Family Care Center. They have announced in a statement they have a new capital campaign called their New Home for Hope Capital Campaign. They want to raise $1.7 million to buy the old Salon U location in downtown Belleville that is right across from the Scotiabank in Belleville City Hall. It's that big building on the corner right by the municipal parking lot. And if you're traveling on Highway 2 looking left towards downtown Belleville, that is the building you see with that beautiful turtle painting on the side of it. So the Belleville Pregnancy and Family Care Center goes on to say they want to purchase that building. They need more space and they want to raise $1.7 million to get that sale through. Liz Palmer, the board chair of the Belleville Pregnancy and Family Care Center, goes on to say in a statement this morning that they would like to thank the 34 contractor firms in the region who've donated materials, in-kind labor for the project. Of course, the John M. and Bernice Parent Foundation also helping them, kind of with the lead gift on this. But they're trying to get the ball rolling on this. The center is projected to open in early July at this point. So that's the update there. More information on the campaign, you can find it on the Belleville Pregnancy and Family Care Center website today to learn more about this. But essentially, they go on to say they've seen a 30% increase in their demand of services the last 2 years alone. And, you know, they've been in their current location for 15 years. They really need a larger space to really kind of accommodate a bigger area to kind of bring in essential baby supplies for clients and also support private rooms and things like that. So that's the update with the Belleville Pregnancy and Family Care Center.
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0: Well, thanks for listening, supporting 91X Lewis College Radio. That is Max Music Morning for today. Coming up after the 9 o'clock news, I'm sticking around. We've got the Volunteer Information Quinty update. If you're a high school student that is a bit nervous trying to get those volunteer hours done consistently, VIQ can hook you up with all sorts of opportunities, some fantastic volunteer opportunities at events this summer. 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
1: Now this update from the Canadian Press. Prime Minister Mark Carney is expected to announce the federal government's strategy on artificial intelligence today. He'll be in Toronto, slated to tour an artificial intelligence institute and meet with researchers as he unfurls the blueprint. Bell Media is reviving Big Brother Canada. The reality TV series was cancelled by Corus Entertainment 2 years ago, and filming for the new series is set to begin next spring in Montreal. Three additional dead gray whales were found in BC last month. That's after federal authorities warned earlier this year that more such deaths could be coming. Women in eastern Congo are often the first caregivers when family members fall ill. That puts them at high risk during this Ebola outbreak of a type that has no approved treatment or vaccine. And the Ontario government will show flexibility regarding work arrangements for public service employees in Toronto during the FIFA World Cup. From the Canadian Press, I'm Naira Ahmed.
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4: It's a busy time of year full of fundraisers and artisan markets, many activities we enjoy in the Quinte region and rely on to keep us in the summer mood would not be possible without the dedication and determination of countless volunteers. If you're looking to complete your high school volunteer hours ahead of time or simply give back, then Volunteer Information Quinte is the organization that connects you up with folks in need of support. Here's a VIQ update for this week. The Loyalist Humane Society is searching for volunteers to support facility maintenance by assisting with general repairs such as insulation, heating and cooling issues, painting and repairing the floors and buildings as needed. Training is provided and volunteers are typically needed for short-term support over the period of up to 3 months with weekday evening and weekend daytime availability. Quinte Sailability is looking for volunteers for a dock resurfacing project. Volunteers are needed to assist in removing existing boards, moving materials, installing new boards, and other hands-on support. Shifts will be on weekends in June until the project is completed. Those with experience and access to power tools are encouraged to apply. The Hastings Prince Edward Ontario Health Team is searching for patient, client, and partner council members to be paired with a peer mentor. Assignments from the mentor will help better understand the health system as well as to understand the role of patient, client, or partner in this capacity. Training and onboarding are provided, but no previous special understanding of the health system is required. Monthly meetings are on weekdays or evenings. The Belleville Dragon Boat Club is looking for volunteers to support race day operations by transporting race time sheets between finish line judges, the official timekeeper, and the public results board. Responsibilities include posting race results for teams to review and assisting with general event support such as setup, teardown, marshalling, directing traffic, and scorekeeping. Training is provided as needed. The volunteers are needed for 1 day for an event on August 22nd from 7 a.m. to 4 p.m. The Regent Theatre in downtown Picton is looking for volunteers to support a local cultural hub that hosts theatre, film, and music events. Volunteers assist with a variety of general tasks and odd jobs around the theatre, ensure smooth operation for performances and events. All volunteers complete orientation and basic training with additional training provided as needed for more specialized roles. The Community Development Council of Quinte, known as CDC, Quinte is looking for volunteer drivers to help drive fresh produce through their Good Food Box program. Volunteers assist with loading and unloading and delivering boxes to depot locations twice a month on the second and fourth Tuesdays. Training is provided, though the role is physically active and requires the ability to lift 50 pounds, along with a driver's abstract and a criminal record check. Bridge Street United Church in downtown Belleville is seeking volunteers for their kitchen. Volunteers assist with basic kitchen tasks such as food prep and washing dishes on Saturdays from 9 a.m. to 10:30 a.m. with additional weekday shifts as needed. This is an on-the-job training role with commitment flexible for daytime availability. Girl Guides of Canada is seeking volunteer mentors for girls aged 5 to 17 in a safe, inclusive environment where they can build confidence, develop life skills, and take part in fun and meaningful activities. As a guide, you support youth through adventures, skill building, and community experiences while helping them grow into confident leaders. Volunteers also gain leadership, planning, and communication skills along with access to training events and a strong community network. Volunteer Information Quinte refers volunteers to more than 275 agencies throughout Hastings and Prince Edward counties. They're currently recruiting volunteers to fill the needs in our community. Please contact 613. 613- 303-969-8862 or visit the website viaq.ca for all the info. 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
2: A mix of sun and cloud today with a high of 26. Tonight, partly cloudy, low of 15. Friday, tomorrow, mix of sun and cloud, high of 26. Humid X at 29. Saturday, mix of sun and cloud, chance of showers, high of 23.
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1: It's 19 and cloudy at 10 o'clock. Good morning. I'm Lindsay Heron. The federal government's long-anticipated strategy on artificial intelligence is expected to be released today. It comes as governments, businesses, and civil society navigate the rapid development of machine learning and tools that can process information almost instantly with varying degrees of accuracy. The federal government has said new privacy and online safety laws will look to build trust in AI. A new study released today by the Canadian Climate Institute suggests Ottawa's energy deal with Alberta will do little to reduce Canada's emissions. The analysis also says the minimal benefits from the Alberta Memorandum of Understanding aren't enough to offset the prospect of increased oil production. Canadian Press reporter Lisa Laporte has the latest.
2: Prime Minister Mark Carney and Alberta Premier Danielle Smith signed off on a deal last month on the province's industrial carbon price. They committed to bring Alberta's market price for carbon credits to $130 per ton by 2040. The study says the system isn't designed to get market prices to that floor.
1: The study also suggests there is likely to be an oversupply of lower-cost credits after 2030. That's because producers can easily outperform their emissions benchmarks until then and build up a credit stockpile. Hezbollah has rejected the latest ceasefire agreement reached between Israel and the Lebanese government, demanding a complete Israeli withdrawal. The announcement came as Israeli strikes killed at least four people in a United Nations peacekeeper. Hezbollah's leader says the agreement demands that Hezbollah fighters leave southern Lebanon under fire, which would mean surrender, defeat, and achieving the enemy's goals. The ongoing fighting in Lebanon, where Israeli forces have seized large swaths of the south, threatens effort to end the Iran war and reopen the Strait of Hormuz. Locally, more details have been released about a coach bus fire Tuesday night on Highway 401 in the Brighton area. Brighton Fire Chief Gene Thompson says that crews were called after the bus caught fire on Highway 401 westbound. The coach bus was carrying 15 reservists with the Canadian Armed Forces who were returning home after a trip to Latvia. Everyone was able to escape the bus uninjured before fire crews arrived, including the driver. Thompson says that an OPP officer in the area happened to pull over the bus after issues were seen in the brake area. The historic Victoria Hall in downtown Cobourg has had a rear window smash. Cobourg police said this morning at 6:20 a.m. they received a call about a break and enter with a suspect still on the scene. Police arrived this morning and arrested the 22-year-old male suspect. Police claim that the man was able to get into the building by smashing a back window. Officers searched the building and found no one else inside. The suspect, Ryan Dennis of Cobourg, is charged with break and enter, theft under $5,000, and possession of property obtained by crime. He's been released with a court date. The checks keep rolling in for Prince Edward County Memorial Hospital Foundation. The Gailey Foundation has awarded the foundation a $21,000 grant today. The money will support the mammography campaign for the brand new Picton Hospital. The Transportation Safety Board of Canada says a near collision between two commuter trains happened after the crew on one missed a signal telling it to stop. The board says a GO Transit train leaving Aldershot Station in Burlington on March 2024 ended up on a track where another GO train was traveling in the opposite direction. It says a crew expected the signal to give them permission to go and thought the other train had already gone by. As well, the board says a conductor was on his tablet during departure preparations and the locomotive engineer was dealing with equipment issues in the cab, so they didn't see the signal. In the end, both trains managed to stop in time to avoid a crash, but only by about 160 meters. In sports, the city of Belleville is hosting the Ontario AA High School Girls Soccer Championship. Over 20 teams will start competing today. The competition starts at Marianne Sills today and tomorrow from 8 a.m. to 3 p.m. The semifinals and finals will be held here at Loyola's College in Belleville on Saturday with close to 500 athletes in Belleville for the event. The economic spinoff is projected in the thousands of dollars. Jalen Brunson stole the show, scoring 13 of his 30 points in the fourth quarter as the New York Knicks landed the first punch with a 105-95 win over the San Antonio Spurs in Game 1 of the NBA Finals last night. The Knicks, which had 1 point, were down 14 in the second half, closed the game on an 11-0 run. Game 2 is tomorrow night in San Antonio. The Carolina Hurricanes will look to even up the Stanley Cup Final when they host the Vegas Golden Knights tonight in Game 2 action. Vegas snatched away home ice advantage from the Hurricanes with a 5-4 win in Game 1 on Tuesday. The best of seven series will head back to Vegas for Games 3 and 4. The Toronto Blue Jays are set to play the finale of their three-game series against the Braves in Atlanta tonight. Toronto lost 7-3 last night. Toronto acquired right-hander pitcher Simeon Woods Richardson from the Minnesota Twins in exchange for cash considerations last night as well. The 25-year-old was designated for assignment by Minnesota on Saturday. The Montreal Alouettes are set to open the CFL season with a visit to Hamilton to take on the Ticats. Montreal fell in the Grey Cup title game in Saskatchewan. It was the second title game appearance for the Alouettes in three seasons after they won it all in 2023. Hamilton fell to Montreal in the East Division final last season. The forecast for Belleville, a mix of sun and cloud continues, high of 26. Tonight, partly cloudy, low of 15. Friday, tomorrow, a mix of sun and cloud, high of 26, humid exit 30. Saturday, a mix of sun and cloud, chance of showers cooling off, high of 23. At 10:06, it's 19. I'm Lindsay Heron, news on 91X, next at 11.
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2: Good morning, my friend. I hope today's conversation finds you well. And, you know, I am sure you are hearing all of the buzz about AI. And so I thought I'd hop in here today and offer some quick ideas, counsel, thoughts, perspectives on all things AI. I have become AI obsessed. I've gotten a certification in AI with the International Coaches Federation. I am using it every day. It's integrated into all of my work streams. And so why am I doing that? So let me tell you why I'm doing it. Do you remember way back? So, you know, I might be older than some of you, but let's just go back. Do you remember if I think it was like in the 1990s, the Green Machine was launched. TD Bank launched the Green Machine. And everybody thought it was really cool and really scary. Really scary because then as TD Bank in Canada launched Green Machine, everybody else, all the other banks obviously started to do the same thing and launched their own banking machines. And there was a whole degree of apprehension about using the machine, using adoption. You know, before that, all of us had those little passport kind of looking books where we'd go in and, you know, the teller would print out everything into the passbook. And, you know, you were so excited when you got a new passbook and all those things, like kind of archaic and funny when you think about it now. But I remember specifically at the time talking to my mom and at that time my mother-in-law, and they were panicked. They were panicked because the banks were reducing the number of hours that they were open, and they were really trying to force all of us to adopt using the machine and using cards to access money, to pay bills, to do all those things. And I remember them thinking, oh, this is, you know, the big banks and government colluding against us to get control of our money. And it forced adoption. Whether we liked it or not, it forced adoption. And of course, now we've gone into, I think, a much calmer state about using our cards and using banking because now we tap our phones. Like, are you crazy? Talk about going from, you know, sublime to the ridiculous on a spectrum. Look at how we so easily adopt. We buy things online. We do things like it's no tomorrow, right? So easy for us to make these adjustments. So let's talk about AI. We have been the cause of AI. In fact, AI started way back in the 40s and 50s and 60s when we started to collect data. And we started to collect data as soon as we had media and as soon as we started to have advertisers because we needed to justify the money that we were spending in these different areas as brands and advertisers. So as a result, we started collecting data on who was listening, when were they listening, you know, why were they listening? What was there a particular show? Was there an ad that was resonating with them more? And it's funny, when you go back to those days, literally when a brand would put an ad on radio or television, the newspaper, the next day, literally the next day, we would see an impact at cash registers. Today, when we have ads, you know, sometimes we see, we certainly don't measure by cash registers. We measure by transactions overall online and offline and through all the different threads that those different transactions come to us. So when you think about it, this evolution of AI has been going on for years. And I think many of us don't realize it. When you look at, you know, you could be sitting in your car as you're listening to me today, or you could be sitting at home. And think about the last time you had to go somewhere and you weren't sure how to get there and you didn't pull out a map. You didn't, you know, do any of those historic things, an atlas, any of those things that we used to do so easily. In fact, what you did is you look at your phone, you plug the address into your Google Maps or whatever tool it is that you used, you put the address in, and it navigated you and actually gives you several options as to how you want to get there. Do you want to drive? Do you want to walk? Do you want to take public transit? Do you want to ride your bike? Like, what are all the different options? And then it tells you not only what route to take, but how long it's going to take you, yada, yada, yada. Now, imagine when you lose your cell signal as you are on that route, how frustrated you get. So the reason that I think this is all so funny, because is at some point, all of us kind of go, oh, I'm so afraid of AI. And yet without all of us realizing it, we have caused the evolution of AI and we're using it. All of these tools are just AI driven. It's artificial intelligence, which is a collection of data that helps us navigate. And it doesn't matter what we're navigating. We could be trying to get from point A to point B. We could be evaluating data. You could be using it to help you do your tax return, which, by the way, was due a while ago. But all of those different things. So what I want to do is, and what I'm hoping to do through the conversation today, is break the barrier. Break the fear and break all the fear-mongering that is going on with AI. Because the truth is, it's already been here for a long time. It's just that now it is getting to a stage where its evolution is at a speed, and the iteration and the new technologies that are coming out, it's at a speed that is just literally game-changing. And I think that's the difference, is that, you know, historically, as humans, we've used tools, obviously, to make the building of things easier. I think that goes without saying. You know, it's much easier to build a house when you've got tools than to stand there and try and figure it out yourself using nothing but rocks and stones and mud and all those things, right? Like, I'm making a joke, but really not. So the issue now is that we can use AI to help build and iterate AI. So these tools are just coming at such a rapid rate. I think that's where it becomes mind-boggling. So then people are like, well, I'm going to get left out in the cold. You're not going to get left out in the cold. You're actually already probably using AI and you don't even realize it. But let me offer some thoughts on AI to hopefully help break some barriers. So the first is, you've probably heard, you know, about ChatGPT, probably heard about Gemini or Google. You've heard about Claude, maybe Copilot. These are all what's called large language models. And what they are, it's, you know, my simple analogy, it's like walking into your kitchen, and if you opened up all your cupboards and your fridge, there's a whole bunch of options. That's what these large language models provide, a whole bunch of options. They allow you to literally cook up whatever you want to cook up. Same as walking in your kitchen. There's a million different things that you could make, and so the options abound. It's really, what do you want? What do you feel like? What do you need? Which brings me to my second point. Many are using these tools as almost a replacement for Google, and that's actually, I mean, you can do that, but that's actually not their ideal use. Their ideal use is to be your personal assistant. So, I mean, how many of you would like a personal assistant? I gotta be honest, I'd like a personal assistant. I'd like actually many personal assistants. But when I am sharing and teaching people about AI, that is actually the very first thing that I say, is use these tools the same way you would work with a brand new personal assistant that you have just hired. So let's just use a fictitious example here so that I can actually help make this example. So let's say you wanted your assistant to do your expenses so that you could give them to your accountant. So you would say to your assistant, I need to give my accountant my expenses every week. So right away, you put together how often they have to occur. And when I give you my expenses, chances are I'm going to give you receipts. I might print off my credit card. I might print off my bank statement. I'm going to give them to you in a myriad of ways. So you've already started to provide information on where this information is going to coming from. So sourcing it. Then you're going to say, and what I want you to do is look at those receipts, decide which ones are for the business. So what, some will be for business, some will be potentially personal or for pleasure, and start to separate those out. And then where they are for business, I would ideally like you to attach them to a client project. So see all the little steps that I've taken to explain this to an assistant. And then what I'd like you to do is put this in a chart so that I could see what's personal, which ones are business, the business ones, you know, itemized by where I bought them. And then based on what you know about the work that I'm doing, which client you think or which projects you think these apply to. And technically, some of you can already do this yourself because you may already have an expense tool, but I'm using this example because I feel like it's a super easy example that all of us can work with. So now your assistant is like, okay, I got the basics. And obviously, your assistant is going to go away with that. You're going to give them a handful of receipts, maybe a couple of print-offs, and You're going to let them see how far they can take this. Then you're going to realize they have questions. You bought gas. Where does that expense go? Is part of it running errands for home? Was that going to a project? Can you allocate that to a project? Do you just identify that as an expense? How do you do it? So this is where they're going to start to have questions. The same way as soon as AI serves you up something, it's going to start, and you're going to see it's not going to be perfect, because what your assistant potentially served up to you, keeping in mind this is a brand new assistant who's never worked with you before, knows nothing about your industry, and ideally doesn't have any job experience. So same with whether you're using Chat or Copilot or Google or Gemini rather, or Claude, they have no experience with what you're asking. They have experience probably doing that for someone, but they don't have that direct experience with you and the input that you're going to give them. So they're going to come back with a spreadsheet, and because you ask them to put it in a chart or a spreadsheet. And now you're going to see, now that you can look at it, oh, there's clearly some areas where they have some questions and clarity is required, and there's more detail that you want. So you just type in, or you can even say it to them now. Isn't that amazing? You can, not only can you type now, but you can actually speak the directions. And so you can say, I would like you to add a column that totals this. I would like you to take all of the gas receipts and divide them 70-30, 70 for work, 30 for personal. I'd like to track my mileage as part of that and make sure that I am identifying which mileage is for clients. So you're starting to add. The good news is that similar to a good personal assistant, they'll retain that information, and now they're going to course correct and build on it. That is the beauty of these models, is that as you're using them, they will now start to build on that and make it better. And the really good part about this is that now you can save this as a project. So now next week, so now you've decided, okay, it's good enough for this week. But after you go through the week, you're like, ooh, you know what? I might want to make some changes to that. And your accountant may say, hey, now that you're doing it this way, can we make this or that easier? You can connect in information so that now it automatically downloads. You can have it automatically prepare a draft of the chart that you want to send to your accountant with the email. And now you can just review the draft before it gets sent, because of course you'd like to review it and just have a quick check. You don't just want it to go out there to your accountant. So this is why I'm sharing this, because I think that all of us, or many who I speak to, so I'm not going to generalize, but many that I speak to are fearing what AI is. To me, AI today, so it is iterating at a speed that none of us have ever seen before. But for me, if you think of it very simply as your own personal assistant, and honestly, who wouldn't want a personal assistant, to do tasks that you do repetitively that are not the best use of your time. So think of any task that you do repetitively that you would love to offload. You know, I can't help you on getting somebody to, do your laundry or do your chores yet. We're working on that. And as you guys know, robotics are also iterating at the speed of sound, and eventually we will have all that. And I don't know, we'll see how we feel about that. But for right now, if you're doing anything, you know, if you're tracking your monthly rent and your food and your bills and you're tracking your expenses, in fact, Claude today just launched some code that can be used to help track the investment world. I think we're going to see a huge shift in how the investment world tracks and how the markets are tracked and how we can stay on top of that and capitalize on it to the best of our abilities. This from someone who really doesn't love that stuff, but knows that that's important. So I wanted to plant that seed today about AI and have a little bit of the beginning of a conversation about it, because I think there is a lot of fear-mongering. I think, you know, anything abused goes haywire. You know, apparently if you drink too many glasses of water, you could have water toxicity. So, you know, I don't know what the truth is anymore, but I think obviously if we go overboard on anything, it's not the healthiest for everyone. So I would say the same thing applies here. You know, we're going to have to figure out where it has its limits and the pros and cons. But I wanted to at least break this down a little bit, give you a really good example of how this could potentially make your life easier starting today. And if you want to talk about it more, you can find me on Instagram and on LinkedIn, Nicole Gallucci. Happy to have the conversation. I am starting to really conduct AI training sessions for people who are afraid of it, because I really think that there's options that you can really take it slow and feel comfortable with it and allow it to help you. And at the end of the day, I think we all could use a helping hand sometimes in getting our work done. So that is my wish for you. And on that note, I am waving goodbye with my helping hand and hoping you have a really great day. And I look forward to talking to you again soon.

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1: It's 21 and cloudy at 11 o'clock. Good morning. I'm Lindsay Herron. Prime Minister Mark Carney is expected to announce a federal artificial intelligence strategy in Toronto today. He will also tour an artificial intelligence institute and meet with researchers as he unfurls the blueprint. The AI strategy is expected to address sovereign digital infrastructure, support the Canadian companies, international coordination, and training and education for Canadians. Canada is facing the prospect of entirely new tariffs from U.S. President Donald Trump's administration as Canada's biggest free trade pact, the Canada-U.S.-Mexico Agreement, is up for renewal. The new tariffs stem from Washington's claim that Ottawa has a poor track record on preventing importation of products of forced labor. The last time Canada renegotiated the Continental Free Trade Agreement during the first Trump administration, Ottawa changed the wording in the customs law on forced labor rules in 2020. The White House says that since then, there has been little evidence Canada has stepped up enforcement. The federal government's budget watchdog says Ottawa has less than 1% chance of maintaining the key fiscal anchor of shrinking the deficit as a share of the economy every year. Parliamentary Budget Officer Annette Ryan today released her office's first economic and fiscal update since she assumed the role in April. The budget watchdog predicts annual deficits will average $4.6 billion higher than Ottawa projected in its spring economic update. The budget office expects the deficit for this fiscal year will edge down slightly to $71.8 billion, about $6.5 billion higher than Ottawa's spring projection. Ryan argues that annual deficits will be deeper than Ottawa expects, mainly because of lower income tax revenue and higher program expenses. While the forecast does see the federal government's deficit to GDP ratio falling over the five-year horizon, the report estimates the odds of Ottawa showing a decline in the deficit every year at less than 1%. Locally, historic Victoria Hall in downtown Cobourg has had a rear window smash. Cobourg police say that this morning at 6:20 a.m., they received a call about a break and enter with a suspect still on the scene. Police arrived and arrested the 22-year-old male suspect. Police claim the man was able to get into the back of Victoria Hall and smash a back window. Officers searched the building and found no one else inside. The suspect, Ryan Dennis of Cobourg, is charged with break and enter, theft under $5,000, and possession of property obtained by crime. He's since been released with a court date. The Ontario government will show flexibility regarding work arrangements for public service employees in Toronto during the FIFA World Cup. The province's finance minister says there will be accommodations during the international soccer tournament, which lands in Toronto next week, although he didn't specify what that flexibility will look like. Stateside, a museum in Georgia's oldest city has welcomed a truckload of treasures from the earliest period of U.S. history. 17 cannons that experts believe sank to the bottom of the Savannah River during the American Revolution. They'll be on display at the Savannah History Museum in time for the 4th of July celebrations of America's 250th birthday. Andrea Farmer is an archaeologist with the U.S. Army Corps of Engineers.
2: They look brand new. They look like they would have in the 1700s. They put a coating of paint and wax on them, so they could pretty much be fired if someone wanted to.
1: The artifacts were discovered in 2021 when a dredge scooping sediment from the riverbed as part of an Army Corps project to deepen Savannah's shipping channel pulled them up. In sports, the City of Belleville is hosting the Ontario AA High School Girls Soccer Championship. Over 20 teams will start competing today here in the West End of Belleville. The competition starts at Mary Ansel's Park today and tomorrow from 8 a.m. to 3 p.m. The semifinals and finals will be held at Lewis College here in Belleville on Saturday, with close to 500 athletes in Belleville for the events. The economic spinoff is projected in the thousands of dollars. Jalen Brunson stole the show, scoring 13 of his 30 points in the fourth quarter as the New York Knicks landed the first punch with a 105-96 win over the San Antonio Spurs in Game 1 of the NBA Finals last night. The Knicks, which had 1 point, were down 14 in the second half, closed the game on an 11-0 run. Game 2 is tomorrow night in San Antonio. The Carolina Hurricanes will look to even up the Stanley Cup Final when they host the Vegas Golden Knights tonight in Game 2 action. Vegas snatched away home ice advantage from the Hurricanes with a 5-4 win in Game 1 on Tuesday. The best-of-seven series will head back to Vegas for Games 3 and 4. The Toronto Blue Jays are set to play the finale of their three-game series against the Braves in Atlanta tonight. Toronto lost 7-3 last night. The Jays acquired right-hander pitcher Simeon Woods Richardson from the Minnesota Twins in exchange for cash considerations last night as well. The 25-year-old was designated for assignment by Minnesota on Saturday. Canadian football is back. The Montreal Alouettes are set to open the CFL season with a visit to Hamilton to take on the Tiger Cats. Montreal fell in the Grey Cup title game to Saskatchewan. It was the second title game appearance for the Alouettes in three seasons. After they won it in 2023, Hamilton fell to Montreal in the East Division final last season. The forecast for Belle will mix the sun and cloud, high of 26. Tonight, partly cloudy, low of 15. Friday, tomorrow, mix the sun and cloud, high of 26. Humidex at 29. Saturday, mix the sun and cloud, chance of showers, high of 23. At 11:05, it's 21. I'm Lindsay Heron, news on 91X, next at 12.
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6: A mix of sun and cloud today with a high of 26. Tonight, partly cloudy, low of 15. Friday, tomorrow, mix of sun and cloud, high of 26. Humidex at 29. Saturday, mix of sun and cloud, chance of showers, high of 23.
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1: It's 20 and cloudy at noon. Good afternoon. I'm Lindsay Herron. Ottawa's new National Artificial Intelligence Strategy says Canada has a major AI adoption gap. To combat that, Prime Minister Mark Carney announced plans to increase use of AI through free training for all Canadians. The strategy also pledges to ensure all post-secondary students have access to trusted AI agents and create up to 90,000 AI-related jobs and to pursue a pro-worker approach. The government says it is looking to build trust through legislation that tackles concerns about governance, surveillance, pricing, and chatbot safety. Parliamentary Budget Officer Annette Ryan says Ottawa has less than a 1% chance of maintaining the key fiscal anchor of shrinking the deficit as a share of the economy every year. The budget watchdog predicts annual deficits will average $4.6 billion higher than Ottawa projected in its spring economic update. It also expects the deficit for this fiscal year will edge down slightly to $71 billion. That's up $6.5 billion higher than Ottawa's spring projections. Canada's health minister is suggesting the government will not be backing down from recently imposed travel restrictions on Ebola-affected countries. That's despite the World Health Organization calling on countries to remove any Ebola-related travel restrictions on people. Canada stopped approving visas for Congolese nationals as part of what the federal government said was a temporary measure to reduce the risk of the virus entering and spreading within the country, on top of a mandatory self-isolation period of 21 days for some travelers. In response to the health organization's plea, a spokesperson for the immigration minister says the safety and well-being for Canadians is the top priority, and the current approach will be adapted if needed. The historic Victoria Hall in downtown Cobourg has had a rear window smashed. The Cobourg police say that this morning at 6:20 a.m., they received a call about a break and enter with a suspect still inside at Victoria Hall. Police arrived and arrested the 22-year-old male suspect. Police claim the man was able to get into the building by smashing a back window. Officers searched the building and found no one else inside. The suspect, Ryan Dennis of Cobourg, is charged with theft under $5,000, break and enter, and possession of property obtained by crime. He's been released with a court date. Prince Edward County is hosting a public information session today about the ongoing Wellington Trunk Water Main and Sanitary Sewer Project. Staff will be meeting residents at the Wellington Arena from 5 to 7 p.m. tonight to talk about work being done on Millennium Trail between Clemenson Street and Belleville Street. The restoration plan for the trail will be presented at the meeting tonight, along with overall plans for a new pumping station. The checks keep rolling in for the Prince Edward County Memorial Hospital Foundation. The Gailey Foundation has awarded the foundation a $21,000 grant. The money will support the mammography campaign for the brand new Picton Hospital. A new study by the Canadian Climate Institute suggests Ottawa's energy deal with Alberta will do little to reduce Canada's emissions. The analysis out this morning also says the minimal benefits from the Alberta MOU are not enough to offset the prospect of increased oil production. That is mainly because the inefficiencies and the changes to Alberta's industrial carbon pricing system. Prime Minister Mark Carney and Alberta Premier Daniel Smith signed off on a carbon price deal last month. Personal finance experts say opening a bank account with your kids starting when they're as young as 5 or 6 can help them develop money management skills. Chris Merrick, a principal at Merrick Financial, says exact appropriate age will also depend on the child.
2: Yeah, I really feel it's a temperament of the child, how much kind of work you put into it, and just how, if they're going to blow it all, well, then you got to control it more. Absolutely. It kind of depends on them now. Sure, I probably have mine on the younger end because I'm in this trade, no doubt, but that's what I would suggest.
1: Merrick says missteps can also be a learning experience, and it is better for kids to make financial mistakes when they're young. At 12:04, that is news. Sports is next.
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1: In sports, the city of Belleville is hosting the Ontario AA High School Girls Soccer Championship. Over 20 teams will start competing today. The competition runs at Marion Souls in the west end of Belleville today and tomorrow from 8 a.m. to 3 p.m. The semifinals and finals will be held here at Loyalist College in Belleville on Saturday with close to 500 athletes in Belleville for the event. The economic spinoff is projected in the thousands of dollars. The Carolina Hurricanes look to avoid falling into a 2-0 hole in the Stanley Cup final when they host the Vegas Golden Knights in Game 2 tonight. Vegas stole home ice advantage with a 5-4 victory in Tuesday's opener and can take a commanding lead before the series shifts west. Game 3 and 4 will be played in Las Vegas. The New York Knicks drew first blood in the NBA Finals with a 105-95 win over the San Antonio Spurs in Game 1 last night. Jalen Brunson scored 30 points, including 13 in the final 7.5 minutes. The Knicks have won 12 straight playoff games and can take a 2-0 series lead in Game 2 tomorrow. The CFL season kicks off tonight in Hamilton with a rematch of last year's East Division Final. Montreal quarterback Davis Alexander brings an 11-0 regular season record as a starter in the opener. After leading the Alouettes past the Tiger Cats in the playoffs, Hamilton counters with veteran star Bo Levi Mitchell, the CFL's passing leader last season. The Toronto Blue Jays wrap up a three-game series in Atlanta tonight after dropping the first two games to the Major League leading Braves. Atlanta sends ace Chris Sale to the mound, carrying an 8-3 record and a 2.01 ERA. The Blue Jays did not announce the starter following last night's 7-3 loss. The UFC is moving away from pay-per-view in Canada under a new six-year streaming deal with Paramount Plus. Beginning next January, all numbered event main cards will stream exclusively to Paramount subscribers. A UFC pay-per-view event currently costs Canadian fans nearly $70, while Paramount Plus subscriptions start at about $8 a month. The forecast for Belleville, a mix of sun and cloud, high of 26. Tonight, partly cloudy, low of 15. Friday, mix of sun and cloud, high of 26. Humidex at 30 again tomorrow. Saturday, mix of sun and cloud, chance of showers, high of 23. At 12:07, it's 20. I'm Lindsay Heron. 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
2: Is from Winnipeg artist Alexa Dirks, who goes under the stage name Begonia. 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Now, her album Fear was longlisted for Polaris Music Prize in 2020 and was nominated for a Juno Award. The latest single from her album Fantasy Life, here's Begonia with Hotter Than the Sun on 91X.

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2: A mix of sun and cloud today with a high of 26. Tonight, partly cloudy, low of 15. Friday, tomorrow, mix of sun and cloud, high of 26, humidex at 29. Saturday, mix of sun and cloud, chance of showers, high of 23.
3: 91X.

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1: Now this update from the Canadian Press. Ottawa wants to increase the use of artificial intelligence in Canada. It has announced plans to offer free AI training for all Canadians and legislation to tackle concerns like surveillance pricing and chatbot safety. The federal government's long-awaited national AI strategy says closing the gap in training and literacy is the foundation on which everything else depends. A Muslim group is seeking action on Islamophobia to fight anti-Muslim hate 5 years after an Ontario family was murdered in a truck attack. The Canadian Muslim Public Affairs Council is urging Ottawa to follow through on past recommendations to fight Islamophobia ahead of the anniversary of the gruesome killing of the Afzal family. A 25-year-old man in Quebec has been charged with assaulting an officer during an alleged migrant smuggling operation. And Louise Arbour has met with King Charles at Buckingham Palace days before she will be sworn in as Canada's new Governor General. From the Canadian Press, I'm Naira Ahmed.
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4: 91X. Weather.
5: A mix of sun and cloud today with a high of 26. Tonight, partly cloudy, low of 15. Friday, tomorrow, a mix of sun and cloud, high of 26. Humidex at 29. Saturday, a mix of sun and cloud, chance of showers, high of 23.
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1: Now this update from the Canadian Press. The federal government's long-awaited national AI strategy includes a new literacy initiative that will offer entry-level AI training to all Canadians. It found that Canada has a major adoption gap, with less than 15% of Canadian businesses using AI to produce goods or services. A Northern Ontario First Nation is evacuating as fire crews battle a spreading wildfire south of Timmins. An independent BC legislator has been charged with sexual assault. New Brunswick's Green Party leader has announced plans to step down after 14 years in the role. Prime Minister Mark Carney has not yet formed an opinion on Ontario Premier Doug Ford's plan to expand Toronto's Island Airport. And residents of Havana are dealing with a growing garbage crisis. Piles of waste have been accumulating on nearly every street corner, worsened by a U.S. energy blockade that caused power outages and a fuel crisis. From the Canadian Press, I'm Naira Ahmed.
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4: A mix of sun and cloud today with a high of 26. Tonight, partly cloudy, low of 15. Friday, tomorrow, mix of sun and cloud, high of 26. Humidex at 29. Saturday, mix of sun and cloud, chance of showers, high of 23.
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1: Now this update from the Canadian Press. Ottawa wants to increase Canadians' use of artificial intelligence. Prime Minister Mark Carney says globally, Canada ranks near the bottom of countries in AI training, in literacy, and in trust. The government has released its long-awaited AI strategy. Meanwhile, the federal government's being called out for setting up a diversity council with no black Canadians. Amnesty International calls the Carney government's decision a major oversight. The federal finance minister is standing by his government's fiscal projections, even after Ottawa's budgetary watchdog predicted higher deficits than the government's own numbers. And a pay-what-you-can school lunch program in New Brunswick is set to roll out this fall. Kindergarten to grade 8 students will pay $4 per meal. Students between grades 9 and 12 will pay $5. Families who can't afford that will receive a full subsidy from government and community organizations. From the Canadian Press, I'm Jason White.
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9: Partly cloudy tonight, wind becoming light this evening, a low 14, a mix of sun and cloud tomorrow, high for Friday 26, the humidex at 29. Now look for Saturday showers, a high of 22, and for Sunday, a mix of sun and cloud, chance of showers, a high of 27.
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1: Now this update from the Canadian Press. Ottawa's new artificial intelligence strategy looks to close the so-called adoption gap and build public trust. Prime Minister Mark Carney says Canada is near the bottom of countries in AI training, literacy, and trust. Manitoba Premier Wab Kanoo says a massive AI data center southeast of Winnipeg will not go ahead. He says there's little benefit to the province, given its size, the energy it would consume, and the project's effects on the environment. Writers and filmmakers are criticizing Ottawa's move to dismantle Canadian content obligations for U.S.-based streamers. Ottawa wants Canada's broadcast regulator to review its recent order for foreign streamers to invest 15% of Canadian revenues into Canadian programming. And Maxime Crépeau will be Canada's starting goalkeeper next week at the FIFA World Cup. The announcement ends a month-long battle for the number one job between Crépeau and Dane St. Clair. From the Canadian Press, I'm Jason White.
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91XO was Hozier with Too Sweet. Welcome to the Afternoon Drive. My name is Robert. Coming up soon, we have the new song pick of the day. But before that, we have 21 Pilots, Ash Molloy. But first, In Color with Headlights on 91X.

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1: Is from Winnipeg artist Alexa Dirks, who goes under the stage name Begonia. Perhaps you remember her viral moment with Bahamas at the Juno Awards. Now, her album Fear was longlisted for Polaris Music Prize in 2020 and was nominated for a Juno Award. The latest single from her album Fantasy Life, here's Begonia with Hotter Than the Sun on 91X.

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0: 91X, it was back with E-Pro. Robert here. So, given that it's the Stanley Cup Final, it's going on, of course, Carolina and Las Vegas, if you're not up to date with that, yet during the Stanley Cup Final is usually when the NHL announces their actual award winners. Given that it's usually just after the regular season ends and the playoffs begin, they'll announce the finalists, the top three usually. And this year, after game one, or just during, I forget which, I saw it posted the day after, they announced the Jack Adams Award winner, which of course is Coach of the Year. Now there were, like, because this year was so full of parity, so many teams were close, there's so many happy surprises, this was a very contested Coach of the Year, and I think it might actually be the closest final vote in Coach of the Year history, or Jack Adams at least. So John Cooper of the Tampa Bay Lightning did win his first ever Jack Adams Award, which honestly, like, he's been the coach of Team Canada for a few times. Like, he's, I think he was in 2014 as well, if I'm not mistaken. If not, he was an assistant. He was at Four Nations, which Canada won. He was at the Olympics, where they lost. I mean, he's one of the best coaches. But of course, he finally won his first one. And a lot of people thought he would just never win because he's almost so good that it's not a story of, oh, he's a good surprise. It was just, oh, of course, he's always a good coach. Yet Lindy Ruff of the Buffalo Sabres was also probably going to win it because, I mean, Buffalo was projected to be eighth in the Atlantic and they won the division. They even went to the second round after missing the playoffs for 15 years. Like, it was such a great story. And they were the two top finalists. But just take a guess at how many points actually separated them. If you guess less than five, you are right. And that is how close it was. Now, they have, like, there's a first, second, and third place where all the people that can vote pick. First place is 5 points. Second place is 3 points. Third place is 1 point. So if, you know, somebody gets like 26 first place and 26 seconds, they're going to have less points, you know, than somebody that got way more first. John Cooper finished with 226 points, winning the Jack Adams. Lindy Ruff, 223. Wow. And of course, in third place was Dan Muse of Pittsburgh with 199, only 24 behind, which is crazy. So here's my question to you if you're a hockey fan. Was Lindy Ruff robbed of the Jack Adams Award? Or did John Cooper finally do it? I mean, he had great competition, but wow, that is so close and so crazy. But well, the rest of the week, we will see who wins the other awards, but this one already starting off strong.
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0: 91X, it was LAX with Seventh Floor. Robert here. So how many times have you been to an amusement park in your life? Or have you ever been? When I was a bit younger, like teenage, my family never really went on vacations, really couldn't afford it. So like camping and Canada's Wonderland were the two summer activities we always did. And portaging, by the way, not camping by the car. I know, it's slightly different, but you know, if you've been portaging, it's not camping by the car. I digress. But when it comes to amusement parks, some people love them. Some people go once and realize, yeah, that's not for me. And it's not so much the amusement park rides that I don't like. It's the lines. But think of the last time you were at an amusement park, if you've ever been, and to think of a roller coaster. Now, what are the things that would probably get you banned for life by going on the roller coasters? Like screwing around, taking off the safety equipment, maybe yelling profanities, throwing stuff off the roller coaster, like, you know, obvious things that would get you banned for life. In that list, you know, say if there's the first big thing, second thing, third thing, where down that priority list or that list of just things that would get you banned, would you put eating chicken McNuggets? Probably didn't think of that at all, did you? Yet there was somebody, a YouTuber, of course it's a YouTuber, that was banned from life in America from going to one of their many, I don't know if it was a Six Flags or what, but he was banned from life from eating chicken McNuggets and filming it and posting it. Now, of course, when it happened, nobody knew, but the amusement park actually saw his content after the fact, saw him breaking one of the rules, and slammed down the ban hammer. Now, the reason why is because he had dipping sauce with it. Now, if you go a loop-de-loop, guess where that dipping sauce is going? Gravity brings it down to the floor. It's one thing to get, like, bird poop on you at an amusement park. It sucks. Mustard stain on your shirt? That bird poop smells like mustard. What are they feeding these birds? Yeah, I totally get why they banned this guy. Do you think this guy deserved it, though? Because, like, that's one of the things, like, okay, say if you're filming a video for YouTube and you're eating chicken McNuggets on a roller coaster, who is this for? Who's impressed by this? Or who's going like, oh, what a rebel. I don't know if anyone is. But he's not doing it anymore. Now, apparently he always consumes stuff on different park rides. It's his thing, I guess. Not for much longer, I guess. What do you make of this? Is this one of those offenses where you go, yeah, of course he's banned? Or are you thinking, not sure about this one? I think it's purely his choice of dipping sauce. I think he picked some kind of mustard. Hot mustard is okay, but honey mustard's not my thing. That's just my own point of view. But what are your thoughts on this? I mean, if you ate dipping sauce on a roller coaster, would you expect to be banned for life? Or if not, what would you have to do?
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4: Partly cloudy tonight, wind becoming light this evening, a low of 14. A mix of sun and cloud tomorrow, high for Friday 26, the humidex at 29. Now look for Saturday showers, a high of 22. And for Sunday, a mix of sun and cloud, chance of showers, high of 27.
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0: 91X, it was Brooklyn Doran with Heavy Hurt. Robert here. So there's a lot of new shows being made, some of them reboots, some of them like a book or a video game brought to the big screen for the first time, others are just original, although there's not a lot of those third category, not a lot of original stuff. Yet, sometimes reboots can be good, especially if the show hasn't been done at all in like the last 30 or 40 years, because an entire generation has never seen it before. And one of those shows that was in the works, notice how I said was in the works, was Stargate, a Stargate series being filmed by Amazon. And they actually spent 20 weeks in the writer's room in pre-production, already started, and they actually just canceled the project. Now, the original thing, Martin Giro, I'm not sure how to say that, but it was kind of the big brain behind it. And they were planning on making it to be very loyal to the Stargate fans, but also to encourage new people watching it to like not nerd them out of the room, to kind of make it easily accessible. And a lot of people like this kind of idea. I mean, certain other shows or movies have done that where, you know, let's stay true to the people that have been fans for 20 years, but let's not scare them away. Warcraft did that really poorly, I found, 2014, 2013, whenever that movie came out. I played the game and didn't know what was going on half the time. Maybe that's more of a me issue, but still, you can understand why they want to include other people. Well, now that they've canceled it, the fans that are very loyal to it are very, very annoyed with it, especially with Amazon. But even people that were listening to it and thought like, that might actually be a thing I'll check out, because a lot of shows will announce like 4 years in advance what their plans are. Well, I'll forget after a week and a half. Tell me when it's closer to the day. But when it comes to big studios like this that cancel it after 20 weeks in production and writing, do you think that is a betrayal of the audience? Or is that just a business's decision that is theirs to make and we just have to kind of suck it up and deal with it? What are your thoughts with this? And be honest, were you looking forward to the Stargate reboot, or are you thinking like, Stargate, what's that?
1: My wife has terminal cancer and I care for her, and I'm

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1: Now this update from the Canadian Press. Opposition MPs say the government's new artificial intelligence strategy does not go far enough to address concerns. The deputy conservative leader argues it lacks detail, while the NDP calls it reckless and inadequate. The federal government will take more time to consult on its proposed changes to the way major projects are reviewed. They include approving major projects before they're reviewed and exempting some projects from laws meant to protect species at risk. Mayors of Canada's biggest cities say fixing homelessness should also be considered a nation-building project. London, Ontario Mayor Josh Morgan says municipal leaders have solutions, but they need resources to make them happen. And Canada's World Cup album comes out tomorrow with a stacked roster of talent like Alessia Cara, Nelly Furtado, and The Tragically Hip. What if it all goes right? Comes ahead of Team Canada's first ever World Cup match on home soil, June 12th. From the Canadian Press, I'm Jason White.
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91X, it was The Paradox with Get the Message. Welcome to the Afternoon Drive if you're just joining us. My name is Robert. Coming up soon, we have Meek, Sum 41, R. Kells, but first, Bad Child with High Ground on 91X.

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0: 91X, that was Nathaniel Ratliff and the Night Sweats with I'm On Your Side. Robert here. Have you ever heard of the butterfly effect before? If you don't know, it's, you know, one small thing can lead to a cascading series of events that changes human history. Now, this is more portrayed in, like, time travel movies or books, but also looking back on history, you can see them in hindsight. You know, this one moment led to this, and then a world war. Which, and this is just me going off on a side tangent, World War I was technically caused by somebody going to get a sandwich. I know, it seems crazy, but the more you look into it, it's kind of true. Anyways, back to the actual point. There was a photo taken in 2003 of just a real estate, I think it was a real estate agent just trying to take photos of this old building that they were putting up for sale, but it was like an office room. But it looked just so generic that people were almost unsettled by it. And thus was born the backrooms creepypasta, if you want to call it that. And if you don't know what the creepypastas are, it's more like scary stories that usually are, well, let's be real, all fake. But it's more or less just it takes an image and then makes a backstory to it to make it extra creepy. Now, what the backrooms is, or even liminal spaces or liminal spaces, I always forget how to pronounce it. It's like, think of like a pool, like a public pool. We've all been to one before. They all look similar. And once you've seen one, you've kind of seen them all. You know, it gives you deja vu, but not really. There's that in-between where it just creeps you out a little bit. That's what the backrooms are. And in 2022, there's a little short film that people did in the backrooms to try to play up the fear, and there's a little rudimentary CGI. Well, in 2026, this year, there was actually a movie filmed. And it was like, you know, just small kind of indie film. I think they spent $250,000 or $500,000 or something. Very low when it comes to filming. Well, they've done better than Star Wars with this film being released just a few months ago, I want to say. One photo 20-something years ago leads to a movie that is kind of, it won last weekend's box office. Like, it did really well. And if you didn't know that there's a movie about the back rooms, well, now you know. It just goes to show, though, that, like, one photo, one imagination, creative little thing can lead to millions of dollars if you know just how to market it. It also goes to show how there's such a lack of original content, because this is an original idea and, like, film, and it's just crushing it. Gives food for thought for anyone out there that maybe has a silly idea that they think, like, oh, if people knew this, they'd love it. Never give up on your dreams, because if these guys did, well, they wouldn't be millionaires right now, would they?
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0: 91X, it was Lonely Little Kitch with Somewhere Else. Robert here. So in the NHL or any kind of major sports leagues, there's always stories. Not team stories, but player stories. There's been many over the years. Some are more close to our hearts than others, purely because sometimes it's the struggle, the tribulations that players go through to fight through it, to still show up and be in the league. I mean, take the NHL, for example, and I'm only picking that because it's what I know the best as a Canadian. You know, it's the toughest league in the world when it comes to hockey. Millions of players around the world dream of making it, but there's only so many teams, there's only so many roster spots. So anybody that kind of finds themselves out and forces their way back in with hard work, it's always inspirational. And last year, that player that embodied that completely was Jonathan Toews, who, you know, used to be on the Chicago Blackhawks, was just an, like, he was not Sidney Crosby, but in that category of player in his prime. Like, he was such a great player, world-class person, and he, of course, left in, I want to say, just around COVID, if not just after, because his back was really injured, and he wanted to take some time away from the game, and I think he spent some time in India, traveling, backpacking, finding himself, etc. But 2 years out of the league, especially in your mid to late 30s, it's not really possible to come back, yet he did. Got a contract with the Winnipeg Jets, and it was one of those where he got more money every 10 games he played, purely to protect the team in case he, you know, gets injured and now they're on the book for the cap. But it looks like, as much as that story was great, he was kind of exposed this past season, just not being where he was. And you can kind of see him. His brain was there, but his body just wasn't as quick anymore. But it looks like he's actually retiring after the season because his body's just telling him the news of it's time. And that comes for us all. Of course, in certain professions, say like radio, for example, you're never really told, hey, you're done, unless, like, I don't know, you lose your voice or you say a bad word or something. In hockey, it's like, yeah, you're too slow. And that sucks, especially for somebody who worked so hard to come back and it just didn't work out. But that doesn't take away from the sacrifice, the making it back, the getting a contract, the going back on the ice. I still think it was a very inspirational story. It's just, it sucks that nobody can escape Father Time, not even Jonathan Toews. Also makes Sidney Crosby that much more impressive, given that he's, what, 38, 39, 40, somewhere around there, and still a point-of-game player. He is just different, and no longer Sid the Kid, but I digress. It sucks for Jonathan Toews, but it just goes to show that not every story has the happiest of endings, but it's the moral that counts.
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7: Partly cloudy tonight, wind becoming light this evening, a low 14, a mix of sun and cloud tomorrow, high for Friday 26, the humidex at 29. Now look for Saturday showers, a high of 22, and for Sunday, a mix of sun and cloud, chance of showers, a high of 27.
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0: 91X, it was the Darcys with Good Time. Robert here. Well, given that like 30 out of 32 NHL teams are out of the contention, obviously there's just two left in the final, Carolina and Las Vegas, most other teams at this point until like July 1st don't really have a lot of news going around, which is a good thing. Everyone can go on vacation, take some time off, etc. Yet some teams just can't help but keep making the news for the wrong reasons. And, you know, I can rag on Toronto all day, and that's always it's almost too mean at this point. Yet one team that's kind of just always been a bridesmaid and never a bride, the Detroit Red Wings. The Yzer plan has been going on for 10 years now, maybe 9 years, something like that. They have the longest playoff drought now that Buffalo has made it. And it looks like today, this was just about an hour and a half, maybe 2 hours ago, Elliot Friedman reported that the captain of the Detroit Red Wings, Dylan Larkin, has requested a trade from the team. Oof, like that. He's from Detroit, like hometown kid, captain of his team that he grew up playing, requesting a trade. Oof. Detroit just can't help themselves. Like, you know, they're in the Atlantic with Toronto, with Montreal, with Ottawa, and Buffalo, of course. You're in a division with Toronto in the clown show they have going on, and you're doing somehow worse because they traded their first round pick this year for a guy that really didn't do that much for them. I don't know what to say about that at all. Like, that's just, I've heard it said before, like, sucking on purpose as a hockey team to tank to get a good pick, it's worked out before. Auston Matthews for Toronto, Connor McDavid for the Edmonton Oilers. Sucking accidentally, that's just the worst place you could possibly be. And that's where Detroit is. So any Detroit Red Wings fans out there, I just want to say I feel so bad for you. But then again, if you're in the Atlantic with my favorite team, keep it up.
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1: 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I've been your host, Robert, and I will see you tomorrow for the Friday edition, which, of course, includes the Indy 5 at 5. I will see you tomorrow, but until then, take care. And coming up next, we have Modest Mouse with Picking Dragon's Pockets on 91X.

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1: From the National Newsroom of the Canadian Press, I'm Jason White. The federal government's unveiled its long-awaited strategy on artificial intelligence. It talks a lot about improving Canadians' trust in AI. And Prime Minister Mark Carney's announced it includes free training for all Canadians.
2: We will ensure that every post-secondary student has access to trusted AI agents, whether they're in art schools or computer science labs, whether they're training to be electricians or carpenters, in order that our next generation has world-class, reliable tools on which to build and learn.
1: Opposition conservatives say the strategy lacks detail, while the NDP charges it leaves Canadians exposed to risk. The government will take more time to consult on its proposed changes to the way major projects are reviewed. They include approving major projects before they're reviewed and exempting certain projects from laws meant to protect species at risk. Public consultation on the discussion papers has now been extended into next month. A national Muslim group is urging Ottawa to follow through on past recommendations to fight Islamophobia. Today marks 5 years since the Afzal family was killed in a truck attack in London, Ontario. The Canadian Muslim Public Affairs Council wants policies to hold social media companies accountable for spreading and promoting hate online. Advocates for Black Canadians say the Carney government is reinforcing the barriers they face by launching an inclusivity council that does not include any Black people. National Employment Equity Council co-chair Nicholas Marcus Thompson says anti-Black racism was left out when the council was announced and Black people were left out of its membership.
3: At some point, omission becomes difficult to distinguish from indifference.
1: Amnesty International calls the decision a sign that fighting racism is a lower priority for Prime Minister Mark Carney than it was for his predecessor, Justin Trudeau. A BC politician charged with sexual assault says he's innocent and will prove it in court. The allegation dates back to before independent BC MLA Jordan Keeley was first elected as a Conservative in 2024. The BC Prosecution Service says it appointed a special prosecutor to avoid potential improper influence. Experts say children can develop better personal finance skills if they have access to a bank account at a younger age. Masters Money Management President Fred Masters says kids may be more ready than some parents realize.
4: There's been some progress on the financial literacy education front in Canada in recent years, and that younger kids are clearly being exposed to personal finance now really across the entire country, beginning as early as grade one.
1: He says opening an account for a child is less about the amount of money in the account and more about building saving habits earlier in life. This is the Canadian Press. In sports, the Las Vegas Golden Knights face the Carolina Hurricanes tonight in Game 2 of the Stanley Cup Final. A win tonight in Raleigh would send the Golden Knights back to Vegas with a 2-0 lead in the best-of-seven series. The Montreal Alouettes visit the Hamilton Tiger Cats tonight in the CFL season opener. The Tiger Cats are looking to get off to a good start as they seek their first Grey Cup title since 1999. In baseball, the Toronto Blue Jays are hoping to avoid a sweep when they finish their three-game series with the Braves tonight in Atlanta. Maxime Crépeau will be Canada's starting goalkeeper at the FIFA World Cup. Meanwhile, FIFA 26 Canada's Don Hardman says the finishing touches are being put on Toronto Stadium.
5: The fence line is in place, the scanners are in place, so we're really happy about where we're at.
1: Canada opens its 2026 World Cup campaign next week. Team Canada will play Bosnia-Herzegovina in Toronto, Friday, June 12th. From the Canadian Press, I'm Jason White.
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7: Partly cloudy tonight, wind becoming light this evening, a low 14. A mix of sun and cloud tomorrow, high for Friday 26, humidex at 29. Now look for Saturday showers, a high of 22. And for Sunday, a mix of sun and cloud, chance of showers, high of 27.
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5: Partly cloudy tonight, wind becoming light this evening, a low 14. A mix of sun and cloud tomorrow, high for Friday 26, the humidex at 29. Look for Saturday showers, a high of 22. And for Sunday, a mix of sun and cloud, chance of showers, high of 27.
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1: Is from Winnipeg artist Alexa Dirks, who goes under the stage name Begonia. 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Now, her album Fear was longlisted for Polaris Music Prize in 2020 and was nominated for a Juno Award. The latest single from her album Fantasy Life, here's Begonia with Hotter Than the Sun on 91X.

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2: 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I'm your host, Greg the Volunteer. Not the best, not the worst. You can hear this show every Thursday from 8 to 9 p.m. on this here radio station. This is episode 107. We're over 2 years on this station. Thank you very much to everyone. It's June 4th, 2026. June 6th is coming up this weekend. A moment of silence is probably something that many of us will do. And I think with having said that, we're going to exercise some freedom here and we're going to play some music. So feel free to get to the fridge and get yourself some cheer. Hit the lights in the living room. Get up under that moon. I think it's a beautiful evening out there. And we're going to play some music, music, music. So I've got the Steepwater Band, Slow Train Drag, Sam Roberts Band, Terraform, Sun Twist, I Just Want to Dance, Lucius, Genevieve Live, Cal Rifkin. I absolutely love the band name, Cal Rifkin. Bummer Days and Bummer Nights, The Other Half, REM 2. And we're going to end that setup with The Bad Actors, Act Your Age. Let's go.